All right, I think the children's choir has arrived. Is that what that is, Ed? Okay, yeah. Yeah, they can join us. That was a odd little tune of mine called Banana Peel Birdbath. Just a blues with a lot of that in it. Always fun to see what directions that one takes. So we are going to reset now with a brand new tune. This is another one kind of for my wife. It's meant to just be sort of a sort of tune. We hope you enjoy this one, Reset.

Whenever I'm getting stressed out, I'm just going to sit down and play through that once, center myself. And that had a vibe with the distant children's voices in the background and then disappearing. Thank you so much for being with us here tonight. It's, as I said before, I just love playing here and playing for all of you. Thank you for saying that. Yeah, one more time for this band. Cassius Goins III on the drums, Katie Ernst on the bass. All right, we will send you off with one more, and this is a tune that that closes our first album. It's something called Goodly Creatures, and one of the high school groups we worked with earlier today is working on my big band version of this song, so that was very cool to see the young musicians playing this, and we got to play our trio version of it for them and kind of give them a little insight, I guess. So hope you enjoy. Thank you again for being here. Goodly Creatures.

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Our thanks to Ed Carr for Carlton Recordings. 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

it ever since then. Also, like Dennis said, we got a wide variety of music for you guys this evening, this afternoon. Strap in. If anybody feels like dancing,

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I know I'm looking out this way, but we're going to make sure we pay attention to each and every one of you guys. Thanks for sticking around throughout the festival. Let's wrap it up. Alrighty, without further

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2: 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Hope you'll stay with us for the CD Spotlight. Let's kick off the show today with a classic from War on Jazz Variations.

Jazz Variations, that is Madeline Peyrou and Down on Me. We heard Brazilian guitarist Lenine, Jack Soul Brasileiro. Before that, Pedrito Martinez getting some help from guitarist Eric Clapton and a tune called My Father's Eyes. Starting the show today, War, Slipping Into Darkness. I'm Tony Aking, glad to have you tuning in today. Want to remind you, you can reach out to us on our Facebook page. We'd love to have you do that. We're streaming now at jazzvariations.com. You can follow us on Instagram. A lot of great music to get to on the show today on Jazz Variations. We continue now with Van Morrison.

Jacks are in the boxes. And the clowns are all gone to bed. You can hear happiness staggering on down the street.

is verily sweeping.

Jazz Variations from Austria. That's Raphael Resnig. Great Hammond B3 player. Tune called Nasty. Before that, Jamie Cullum and his version of The Wind Cries Mary. Danny Gatton, the late Danny Gatton, and his version of Broadway, getting some help from Joey D. Liquid Soul, a band from the 90s, and a tune called New E. Van Morrison kicking it off with Broken Record. I'm Tonia King.

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We'd love to hear from you. Stop by our Facebook page if you do the Facebook thing and reach out. Tell us where you're tuned in from and what you'd like to hear. 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

0: Jazz Variations with Bonnie Bishop and Mercy. The Ray Brown Trio, Mistreated but Undefeated Blues. Brand new from Derek Hodge. Before that, we heard The Cost. That's from his release called Color of Noise. And Dr. John at the top with Careless Love. I'm Tonia King. A lot of great music still to come on Jazz Variations. The CD Spotlight is next on Jazz Variations.
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0: 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This is the CD Spotlight. I'm Tonia King. Today I'm opening up the brand new release from vocalist Eugenie Jones. It's a self-titled project produced by Grammy-winning bassist Lonnie Plaxico. First track we'll check out is a Peggy Lee tune, I Love Being Here With You. New music from Eugenie in the CD Spotlight on Jazz Variations.

0: Jazz Variations, the CD Spotlight, featuring vocalist Hugenie. We just heard a pretty cool arrangement of The Work Song. For that, her version of It Don't Mean a Thing If It Ain't Got That Swing. A great version of Marvin Gaye's Trouble Man before that. And starting the set, I Love Being Here With You. This is her sixth album. Great arrangements and production. Produced by Grammy-winning bassist Lonnie Plaxico. 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

Jazz Variations with a tune that has got to have your toes tapping by now, and the Niels Landgren Funk Unit with House Party. We heard Etta James out on the streets again. Took you way back. An old one from Quincy Jones, a tune called Groovy Gravy. I'm Tony Aking. You know, we love mixing up the music on Jazz Variations. You know, you'll hear some classics. You'll hear a lot of new music. 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But we'd love to know what you think, so reach out to us. 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Moving on with Kirk Fletcher on Jazz Variations.

Jazz Variations. Wow. The Go Jazz All-Stars. Pretty powerful cut there. And I Love the Life I Live. Before that, a band out of the UK called the Haggis Horns. We heard a song called The Traveler. We also heard Larry Carlton in that set of music. And that is Jazz Variations for this week. Until next time, I'm Tonia King. Thanks so much for tuning in and joining me on Jazz Variations.

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This is 88.3 KCCK, Cedar Rapids and Iowa City. I'm Hollis Monroe. It's time for Jazz Masters.

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Iowa's Jazz Station, 88.3 KCCK. It's the birthday of saxophonist and flautist Bud Shank. Bud Shank, born on this date in 1926 with us to the age of 82, left us in 2009. He began his career sort of pigeonholed as a cool schooler, but those who listened to the altoist as he progressed over the long haul knew that he became one of the hottest, most original players of the immediate post-Parker generation, really. He kind of got lumped in with the limpet-toned West Coast crowd in the 50s, but he never ceased to evolve. And in his later years, he had more in common with Jackie McLean or Phil Woods than with Paul Desmond or Lee Konitz. Heard him there, though, reliving that cool school tone. From Bud Shank's The Doctor Is In, candid release. Bud Shank on alto sax. At the piano, Mike Wolford for a lovely take on Over the Rainbow. And we began our Jazz Masters today with one from the Gene Harris Quartet. From their Concord Jazz release, Funky Jeans, recorded on this date in 1994, we heard Gene's piece, Blues for Basie. Gene Harris at the piano, Ron Echette on guitar, Luther Hughes on bass, Paul Humphrey on the drums. 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If the last time you updated your will was when your kids were small, it's probably time to look at it again. When you do, remember that an estate gift to KCCK keeps jazz alive for the next generation. Please consider a planned gift to KCCK, and let us know when you do. And thanks for ensuring the future of Iowa's Jazz Station. More Jazz Masters head your way just after this quick look at our forecast. After a mostly sunny afternoon, tonight we'll see mostly clear skies, an overnight low of around 60 degrees. Tomorrow, mostly sunny with a high of around 84. Friday, mostly sunny and a high of 84, and looking ahead to the last weekend of May 2026. Saturday, mostly sunny with a high of 86. Sunday, mostly sunny with a high of 82 degrees. The record high today, we hit 97 on this date back in 2018. Normal average high is around 75 degrees.

peanuts, salt peanuts. 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Oh, but it's a little bit of a little bit of a little bit of a little bit of a little bit of a little bit of a little bit of a little bit of a little bit of a little bit of a little bit of a little bit of a little bit of a little bit of a little bit of a little bit of a little bit of a little bit of a little bit of a little bit of a little bit of a little bit of a little bit of a little bit of a little bit of a little bit of a little bit of a little bit of a little bit of a little bit of a little bit of a little bit of a little bit of a little bit of a little bit of a little bit of a little bit of a little bit of a little bit of a little bit of a little bit of a little bit of a little bit of a little bit of a little bit of a little bit of a little bit of a little bit of a little bit of a little bit of a little bit of a little bit of a little bit of a little bit of a little bit of a little bit of a little bit of a little bit of a little bit of a little bit of a little bit of a little bit of a little bit of a little bit of a little bit of a little bit of a little bit of a little bit of a little bit of a little bit of a little bit of a little bit of a little bit of a little bit of a little bit of a little

0: blues, news, and all that jazz. 88.3 KCCK, also at 106.9 FM in Iowa City, Coralville, and North Liberty. Recorded live at the Great American Music Hall in San Francisco on this date in 1983. Maynard Ferguson Live from San Francisco, the name of the album. From it, that's a Bebop Buffet. Bebop Buffet, arranged by Dennis DeBasio. Music there of, well, you knew all those composers. Basically, Dizzy Gillespie, Charlie Parker, Thelonious Monk. Trumpeter, leader Maynard Ferguson, joined on trumpet by Alan Weiss, Hobie Freeman, Hugh Reagan. On trombone, Chris Brayman, Steve West. On saxes, well, you got Tim Reese. You've got Daniel Jordan there on tenor. On baritone, you've got Dennis DeBlasio himself, who did the arranging. On bass, Matt Bizanet. Keyboards, Ron Pedley. And on the drums, Greg Bizanet, Matt Bizanet's brother. I'm Hollis Monroe. Thank you so much for joining us for our Jazz Masters.
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0: 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We'll hear some fabulous music from the likes of Buster Williams, Gary Bartz, Cassandra Wilson, Randy Brecker, David Liebman, Humberto Ramirez, Al Foster, Wallace Roney, and many others. That's the Jazz Corner of the World with Craig Kessler, Saturdays at noon and Monday nights at 6 on Jazz 88.3 KCCK.

All that jazz from Kirkwood Community College. Jazz 88.3 KCCK. Well, that was recorded live at the Montreux Jazz Festival back in 1990. July 15th, 1990 to be precise, there in Switzerland. For Something Else Records. It's a division of Blue Note. Gonzalo Rubalcaba. Discovery, featuring Charlie Hayden, Paul Motion, live at Montreux, the album, and that was, of course, Jerome Kern's All the Things You Are. Gonzalo Rubalcaba at the piano, Charlie Hayden on the bass, Paul Motion on the drums, wishing a happy 63rd birthday today to pianist Gonzalo Rubalcaba. KCCK is part of the community outreach of Kirkwood Community College. 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The Cedar Rapids Public Library's Summer Reading Challenge begins June 6th, and all ages are invited to participate. 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
1: 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I'm Jake Longwell, opening the hour with Larry Carlton on guitar from his Kid Gloves compact disc. This one's called The Preacher.

the distinctive soprano sax of Kenny G, The Joy of Life, from his Breathless compact disc. John Martin on vocals before that, the title cut from the LP Piece by Piece. Fowler and Branca back there as well, On a Chestnut Horse from Etched in Stone, and Larry Carlton at the top with The Preacher from Kid Gloves. Marion Meadows on sax to get this set of Lake Air music underway from Forbidden Fruit. This one's called Whenever Your Heart Wants to Sing.

From his Urban Gypsy CD, that's guitarist Marc Antoine with First Rain. Irish songstress Maura O'Connell before that, Wandering Home, the name of the release, the track Shades of Gloria. Guitarist David Cullen back there as well, On the Way from the Windham Hill Guitar Sampler. And up at the top, Marion Meadows on sax from Forbidden Fruit, Whenever Your Heart Wants to Sing. It's all part of the unique sound of Lake Air. I'm Jake Longwell. 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This is program number 2220. We'll begin our final set of the hour with Ronnie Laws on sax from True Spirit. Here is Gotta Say Goodbye.

That's a guitar player who is best remembered for his contributions to the world of country music, though his playing went far beyond any one genre. Chet Atkins, with George Benson, guesting on Sunrise from the Stay Tuned LP. Sonny Holland on vocals before that, My Foolish Heart from her Sans Souci release, a collection of jazz standards given an acoustic treatment. Jim Chappelle at the piano, Secrets in the Woods from Living the Northern Summer before that. And up at the top, it was Ronnie Laws on sax from True Spirit, Gotta Say Goodbye. And I've got to say goodbye for now. My name is Jake Longwell. Thank you, as always, for your company. Please join me again soon for another hour of unique contemporary music. 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
1: 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I'm Jake Longwell, opening the program with a trio from Poland called Product May Contain. From their 2025 release, Playgrounds, with Timon Kosma on vibes, Filip Botor on bass, and Mateusz Borgil on drums, this is the track Chwilowe Uktad Wszystkiego, or The Momentary Arrangement of Everything.

That's music from cellist David Ives and his trio. A session recorded on November 1st of 1981. The album Crossroads, with Bayard Lancaster on sax and Sonny Murray on drums, who was not featured on that track, so it was a cello-sax duet. We heard The Hill. English pianist Gordon Beck before that in a trio with Ron Mathewson on bass and Daniel Lumiere on drums. From 1972, the album Jazz Trio, we heard the second movement of Suite No. 5. And we began that set and also the hour with the Polish trio Product May Contain. From 2025, the album Playgrounds, we heard the track Chwilowe Uchtad Wszystkiego, the momentary arrangement of everything. Onward now to a trio from Norway, comprised of oboist Jan Wisse, guitarist Erik Vullo, who is featured on acoustic guitar for this session. He would go on to become better known for his use of electric guitar and electronics, and Rob Waring on vibes. From 1984, the album Oboe, Guitar, Vibraphone, and from it we'll listen to New Land.

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If you'd like the playlist or streaming audio for this episode, it's program 2507. We'll conclude the hour with a pair of quartets in more of a fusion vein, and both tracks will be from the year 1977. Starting off with drummer Jack DeJohnette and his band Erections, from their ECM album from 77, New Rags, with Alex Foster on sax, John Abercrombie on guitar, and Mike Richmond on bass, it's the title track, New Rags.

Wrapping up the hour with a quartet from Norway featuring two drummers, Paltosen and John Christensen, with Terje Ripdal on guitar and Arild Andersen on bass. The 1977 album is called No Time for Time. Strangely enough, this is not an ECM release, and I say that because by this point, all four musicians were established ECM artists. Rather, the album was first issued as an LP on the Zarepta label in Scandinavia. It's been reissued on CD on a couple of labels over the years. My copy is a 2024 reissue from the Norske Album Klassikere label. From that album we heard PT, the initials for drummer Paltosen. An ECM release from 1977 before that from Jack DeJohnette on drums and his band Erections, with Alex Foster, John Abercrombie, and Mike Richmond, respectively. The title track from the album, New Rags. And that does do it for this hour of the program. My name is Jake Longwell. Thank you, as always, for your company. I sincerely hope you enjoyed my selections. Once again, if you want to get in touch, it's qualityradioproductions@gmail.com and the website, qualityradioproductions.blogspot.com. I invite you to join me again when you can for another exploration of the wide and varied world of modern jazz. 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

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Good morning. I'm Bob Najoks, and it's time for Gentle Jazz.

0: 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Our first tune was by the Claude Thornhill Orchestra from 1947, a very nice Gil Evans arrangement of Robin's Nest, a song written in tribute to a disc jockey of the day, Danny Polo on the clarinet there, and Mickey Follis with a big tone tenor. Let's turn our attention now to a vocalist. This is Debbie Cunningham, I Thought About You.
1: Somebody said, or maybe I read, that out of sight

You're listening to All That Gentle Jazz on 88.3 KCCK from Kirkwood Community College. I'm Bob Dodjak. You just heard Tony Scott and his group. That's a mid-50s recording. It's Lucky to Be Me. Before that, Debbie Cunningham. I Thought About You. In between, Curtis Stigers. Baby Plays Around, the title tune from an album which came out in 2001. Here's a cut from one of my favorite albums, Bill Evans and Jim Hall from 1962. Evans on piano, of course, Hall the guitarist. The album is called Undercurrent, and this one is Stairway to the Stars on 88.3 KCCK.

There's Bill Henderson with the Oscar Peterson Trio here on Gentle Jazz on the station that brings you blues, news, and all that jazz at 88.3 KCCK. I'm Bob Nodjox. And just before Bill Henderson, the Oscar Peterson Trio once more from 1952, and I Can't Get Started. Rosemary Clooney and Harry James from the early 50s also. When You Wish Upon a Star, and Rosemary's Clooney's voice, even as a young person, was just wonderful. Bill Evans and Jim Hall opened up that segment of music with Stairway to the Stars from their very fine collaboration of 1962. It was called Undercurrent. Let's continue on now with cornetist Wild Bill Davison. Here he is with strings, the Percy Faith Orchestra, from his album Pretty Wild. This is If I Have You on 88.3 KCCK.

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You just heard Helio Alaviz from his album It's Clear. That's the title tune. Before that, some blues, Jimmy Witherspoon. I'm going to move to the outskirts of town. And way back when, we opened up with Wild Bill Davison and Percy Faith's orchestra, If I Had You, a different setting for that rather animated and forceful cornetist. Let's continue on now. Shorty Rogers. Here he is with Milt Bernhardt on trombone, Gene England on tuba, Art Pepper, the great alto saxophonist there, Jimmy Giuffre on tenor, Hamp Hawes is on piano, and Joe Mondragon and Shelly Mann are the rhythm section. This is from way back in 1953, and it's called Pirouette on 88.3 KCCK.

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Let's move on now. Here's music by Paul Horn. Was a very fine saxophonist and flutist in the early 1960s, and it continued through, but his music got a little more worldly and a little more esoteric. Here he is, though, with a song that was written by Theodore Geisel, that is Dr. Seuss. It's kind of a nice tune, too. He plays flute here. It's called Because We're Kids on 88.3 KCCK.

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I'm Bob Nodjox, and I trust you enjoyed that version of Summertime by Teddy Wilson, made in 1959. Got kind of in a sentimental and romantic mood, if you will, in the middle portion of that set with Dick Hames from the Complete Capitol selection, Come Rain or Come Shine. Billie Holiday, Lady in Satin. Frank Sinatra with Nelson Riddle and Can't We Be Friends from the classic album The Wee Small Hours. And Paul Horn opened up with his group, a very nice version of Because We're Kids. Let's move on now, and periodically I do this. I like to bring out the Mel Torme album from live at the Masonette with the Al Porcino Orchestra, and he does his Gershwin Medley on 88.3 KCCK.

This is the 75th anniversary of the birth of the great George Gershwin. Now, Mr. Gershwin has not been around for a long time, but Ira, his brother, brilliant lyricist in his own right, is still among us to remind us of the phenomenal work those two brothers did together. They virtually changed the face of American music. Now, ladies and gentlemen, I've been singing music professionally since I was 4 years old. That's a long time ago. And I've been singing Gershwin music ever since I can remember. I thought it was about time I did some kind of a tribute to the brothers Gershwin. Do we have any Gershwin fanatics in the audience? Anybody like Gershwin? Boy, am I glad, because this medley runs until Christmas Eve. It is the longest medley you will ever hear. Ladies, I hope you've been to the powder room. Gentlemen, as they say, I hope you are well relieved, because here we go. Fasten your seatbelts, relax, and listen to the medley to end all medleys.

all have come to love and respect who we know as Miss Ella Fitzgerald. Began a singing and swinging as only she could, and my lady be good, the whole world loved it. Oh, da, shoot a doot doot doot doot doot doot doot doot doot doot doot doot doot doot doot doot doot doot doot doot doot doot doot doot doot doot doot doot doot doot doot doot doot doot doot doot doot doot doot doot doot doot doot doot doot doot doot doot doot doot doot doot doot doot doot doot doot doot doot doot doot doot doot doot doot doot doot doot doot doot doot doot doot doot doot doot doot doot doot doot doot doot doot doot doot doot doot doot doot doot doot doot doot doot doot doot doot doot doot doot doot doot doot doot doot doot doot doot doot doot doot doot doot doot doot doot doot doot doot doot doot doot doot doot doot doot doot doot doot doot doot doot doot doot doot doot doot doot doot doot doot doot doot doot doot doot doot doot doot doot doot doot doot doot doot doot doot doot doot doot doot doot doot doot doot doot doot doot doot doot doot doot doot doot doot doot doot doot doot doot doot doot doot doot doot doot doot doot doot doot doot doot doot doot doot doot doot doot doot doot doot doot doot doot doot doot doot doot doot doot doot doot doot doot doot doot doot doot doot doot doot doot doot doot doot doot

ladies and gentlemen, George Gershwin died in the late 30s, in his early 30s, and it was a very, very untimely death, because certainly if he had lived, he would have been turning out more masterpieces like Concerto in F, American in Paris, Porgy and Bess, and incidentally, some of the best love songs ever written. And this could be his optimum love song of all time.

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And you just heard an outstanding arrangement of Gershwin music, George Gershwin and Ira Gershwin's music, Mel Torme live at the Maisonette in September of 1974. Here's the original Bill Holman Orchestra. Here's a remake of Gordon Jenkins' tune, Goodbye, the closing theme for Benny Goodman's orchestra. This features Bill Holman on saxophone and Ray Sims on trombone on 88.3 KCCK.

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I'm Bob Nodjox with Gentle Jazz, and that was Joe Stafford with the Johnny Mandel Orchestra. Joe Stafford, never a jazz singer, a great popular singer, sang with Tommy Dorsey early, but she had an affinity for just singing the right notes in the right way. Just before Joe Stafford, the Four Freshmen, and I Remember You from in the mid-50s somewhere with the Four Freshmen and Five Trombones. We opened up with the Bill Holman Big Band and his version of Goodbye. Let's hear some music by Wynton Marsalis here on 88.3 KCCK.

Quinn Marcellus from his album He and She. Right now we'll have the Swingle Singers and a canon from Bach here at 88.3 KCCK.

Hello again, you're swinging down the lane with David Miller. Today I greet listeners to station KCHW, broadcasting from Chewelah, Washington. I remind all listeners that we're coming to the end of the school year, and so we present a final exam, a test of your knowledge about big band trivia. It is well known that many performers adopt a stage name, and your challenge is to match a female vocalist's stage name with her real name. Here's how it works. I will give you the individual's birth name, and you come up with her stage name. To make it a bit easier, I'll give you the opportunity to hear one of her recordings before I provide the answer. So, here we go with a recording that features a vocal by Norma Dolores Engstrom.

That was an easy one, wasn't it? Peggy Lee, from her days as vocalist with the Benny Goodman Orchestra. Here comes number two. Her birth name was Anita Bell Cotton.

You're doing very well on the exam. I can just feel it. Yes, of course. That was Anita O'Day singing That's What You Think with the Gene Krupa Orchestra. Our next mystery vocalist was given the name Evelyn Nelson at her birth, although some sources indicate she was Evelyn Underhill. Listen as she sings with the Orrin Tucker Orchestra.

0: Did you come up with her stage name? I once interviewed Orrin Tucker, who explained that he was the one to come up with Evelyn Nelson's stage name.
1: We had kicked names. Finally, I said, I have the name for her. She was in the car. And I said, please don't say that you won't accept it. So she was scared to death, you know. I said, don't be frightened when I tell you about this name, because it's going to be a shock, you know. You haven't thought about what you might like, and it might not appeal to you. But I said, I'd like to change your name to, and she held her breath. I said, Bonnie Baker. She had to digest that. Finally, she said, well, if you want that, well, that's, she was being cooperative, you know. Our first radio show, I decided that it's got to be a little bit more than Bonnie Baker. That's too abrupt. I said, is it okay if I call you Wee Bonnie Baker? She said, oh, that'd be cute. So,
0: you're swinging down the lane with David Miller. How are you doing on the exam? Here's your next challenge, to come up with the stage name of Catherine Laverne Starks. Think about it while we listen to one of her most popular recordings.

Yes, you got that one right. Catherine Starks became so much better known as K Star. Now let's move on to Frieda Lipschitz, who changed her name to Frieda Gibson during the brief time that she sang with the Artie Shaw Orchestra. She adopted another stage name later on when she went out on her own. Here is one of her most noted recordings.

Yes, that's right. You just heard Georgia Gibbs singing Kiss of Fire. Let me try you out with another exam question. She was born as Shirley Luster. Years later, she was hired as vocalist with the Stan Kenton Orchestra. What was her stage name? Think about that as we listen to her singing, Are You Livin', Old Man?

born Shirley Luster. We know her so much better as June Christie. We have one more famous female vocalist, a young lady who was born into the Gum family in Grand Rapids, Minnesota. Listen as Frances Ethel Gum serenades her idol, actor Clark Gable.

Oh, gee, Mr. Gable. I don't want to bother you. Guess you've got a lot of girls to tell you the same thing. And if you don't want to read this, well, you don't have to. But I just had to tell you about the time I saw you, and it happened one night. That was the first time I ever saw you. And I knew right then you were the nicest fella in the movies. I guess it was because you acted so natural-like. Oh, not like a real actor at all, but just like any fella you meet at school or at a party. And then one time I saw you in a picture with Joan Crawford. And I had to cry a little, because you loved her so much, and you couldn't have her. Well, not till the end of the picture, anyway. And then one time I saw you in person. You were going to the Coconut Grove one night, and I was standing there when you got out of your car, and you almost knocked me down. Oh, but it wasn't your fault. No, I was in the way. But you looked at me, and you smiled. Yeah, you smiled right at me as if you meant it. And I cried all the way home just because you smiled at me for being in your way. Oh, I'll never forget it, Mr. Gable. Honest Injun, you're my favorite actor.

Okay, you figured out that Francis Gumm became famous worldwide when Judy Garland starred in The Wizard of Oz. You've done very well. Now I'm going to turn to male performers, and the exam gets even more difficult. I will play recordings by a half dozen or more male artists. Your assignment is to come up with their real first name. Ready? Here are two familiar stars of the big band era, Glenn Miller and Tex Beneke. Your task, give me the first names of each of these gentlemen, as Tex, longtime singer with the Miller Band, salutes a gal named Ida.

Yes, Tex Beneke's real first name was Gordon. And as for Glenn Miller, he was named Alton Glenn Miller, with Alton borrowed from Alton B. Parker, who was the Democratic presidential nominee in 1904, the year when Glenn was born. Let's listen now to a silly recording of Cocktails for Two by Spike Jonze and the City Slickers. Your assignment: provide Spike's real first name.

That overlooks the avenue, with someone sharing a delightful chat of this and that and cocktails for two, as we enjoy a cigarette to some exquisite chansonette. Two hands are sure to slyly meet beneath the serviette with cocktails for two.

Ready for the answer? Spike Jones was given the name Lindley Armstrong Jones at birth. And now we'll do the same thing as we listen to Night Train by Buddy Morrow. What was Buddy's real first name? And for extra credit, what was his last name at birth?

As for Buddy Morrow, his birth name was Muni, M-U-N-I, and his last name was Zudikoff. Now we hear a delightful number from the Ray Noble Orchestra, including a vocal by Buddy Clark. Again, you will get extra credit if you give the real first and last names of Mr. Clark.

0: Hello, cutie. What's your name?
1: Fresh. I don't talk to strangers.
0: Oh, I'm no stranger. Been waiting every evening for you to walk by.
1: Keep waiting. I'm still walking.
0: Oh, what's your name?
1: None of your business.
0: Pretty name. But I'll just call you Linda.
1: Well, how did you guess?

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0: This is where I live.
1: Well, could I see you again sometime?
0: Maybe.
1: How about Saturday night?
0: Well...
1: Shall I pick you up at 8?
0: Okay.
1: Oh, boy, that's a date.
0: Bye now.

That was Samuel Goldberg, better known to his myriad fans as Buddy Clark. We move on now to Bing Crosby. Certainly the word Bing was not included on his birth certificate. Come up with his real first name, as he's joined by the Andrews sisters,

Harry Lillis Crosby, singing with the Andrews Sisters. Moving on now, he was known to millions of music fans worldwide as Duke Ellington. But what was his actual first name? While you think about that, listen to his orchestra playing the tune that is not usually associated with him. It's an extended version of Count Basie's composition, 1 O'Clock Jump.

That was the band led by Edward Kennedy Ellington, playing a composition by William Basie. You're swinging down the lane with David Miller. We're coming to the end of a school year, and you are excelling as you take your final exam. We have another challenge for you as we listen to a recording by ace trumpeter Ziggy Elman. Again, I'll be looking for you to supply both first and last names on his birth certificate as we hear him play Zaggin' with Zig. And then we'll follow up with Groovin' High, played by another trumpeter, Dizzy Gillespie.

Ready for the answers? First it was Harry Finkelman, followed up by John Birks Gillespie. I see time is almost up on our final exam. One more question, and if you get it right, you will receive A+ on the exam. What was Chick Webb's real first name? While you ponder that one, listen to his band with an instrumental titled That Naughty Waltz.

You have just heard a recording by the band led by William Henry Webb, known to swing fans as Chick. But you knew that, didn't you? For a playlist, visit our website swingindownthelane.com and plan now to tune in again next week to go swinging down the lane with David Miller.

0: Hi, this is Judy Carmichael. You're listening to Iowa's Jazz Station 88.3, KCCK, Cedar Rapids, and Iowa City. British singer-songwriter Nina Clark and British guitarist Sam Dunn are a special pair. They can swing like mad or break your heart on a jazz standard, then be equally effective in other stylistic directions, from rock and pop to country and soul. I met Sam in 2010 when we played a concert together on a posh little ship in the Caribbean, a private party cruise for 90 used car dealers. I know, you can't make this stuff up. I met Nina more recently, became a fan, and brought her to Jazz Inspired to discuss her songwriting activities and her advocacy program, Musical Walkabout, which brings music to those with dementia, social isolation, and mental health challenges. Sam and Nina's CD, Easing Loving, celebrates the collaboration of Ella Fitzgerald and Joe Pass, a musical pairing that continues to inspire and inform Sam and Nina's own unique duo. I spoke with Sam and Nina from their home in England the week before they launched on a month-long honeymoon to the South Pacific and beyond. I'm Judy Carmichael, and this is Jazz Inspired. What gave Ella and Joe the idea to work as a duo? Was this just a Norman Granz thing? Was this a, who came up with this idea, or was this something they had wanted to do? Do you know?
1: I don't know. I mean, I'd love to. It's such an interesting question.
2: Yeah. I've absolutely no idea. I mean, it's cheaper than touring with a big band, isn't it?
0: Well, you've gone to the thing that everybody, I always say this to people because they think that everything is a artistic decision, but you're the only person who just blurted that out because people always ask me about playing with a bass player. And early in my career, I loved stride, but I love bass. And I was going to do it till I found out how difficult it was and how expensive it was. And then my left hand got really good. So, you know.
1: Necessities, the mother of invention.
0: Yes, exactly. But I was curious about it because for me, and I want you both to talk about this, I mean, Ella always had so much joy, and people think of her with her acrobatic singing and those up-tempo things. And she did a lot of ballads. But those weren't the things that always, at least for me, made me think of Ella. But in this setting, she goes to a different, softer, more heartfelt place for me. So talk about that.
1: Yeah, I think I absolutely agree that intimacy, the affinity that she and Joe Pass clearly share musically, and the intimacy of just there being the two sounds at play, it does encourage something I'd not heard from Ella's voice out. And, you know, it's incredibly moving. And also that she is, by that point, kind of in her, you know, the later part of her career, and her voice is still, you know, incredibly acrobatic and, you know, and athletic, but it has age on it. And it's a beautiful sort of vintage sound that she's able to, you know, bring out of those incredible pipes.
0: So Sam, speak to that, what Nina and I were just talking about with the difference in Ella's mood, but also Joe Pass, although I always think of him as going in that direction and settling in really easily. I mean, at least to my ears, but talk about that.
2: I think that it seems like they approach each song with a blank canvas. I'd love to know. I mean, even at times it seems like maybe they didn't even talk about key. They just sort of start, you know, Joe will do an intro and they're off. And I find that really, that's how we try to do this. We do sort of settle on keys just because otherwise I'll hear about it later if I don't, but, you know, they'll change key. They'll go off in a different direction. They'll push and pull with the time in a way that you can't do, obviously, just by the nature of the music when you're in a larger ensemble. And I find it really interesting comparing their duets with the duets of Bill Evans and Tony Bennett. And I loved that interview, the chat you had with Tony Bennett, where he sounds like they had quite a different process where Bill, I'm going to call him Bill, I feel like I know him.
0: Would sort of take himself
2: away for 20 minutes or even longer and just work on a concept for that tune. Hmm. I seem to remember you saying Tony Bennett was sort of saying to the sound engineer, you should record this, you know, this is amazing. And that's such a different way of doing it. And I love both. And I think probably there's a couple of tunes that we do where it is a little bit more, we sit and kind of have a more of a concept to it. But I think it's just that it is the intimacy, isn't it? It just sounds like they're in the room next to you. It's not, certainly on the first couple of recordings, there's sort of barely any reverb. It's just this really lovely, natural sound. I think they're magical recordings.

0: Ella Fitzgerald and Joe Pass on One Note Samba, recorded live on stage in Hanover, Germany in 1975. I'm Judy Carmichael, and this is Jazz Inspired. I'm talking with vocalist Nina Clark and guitarist Sam Dunn about their CD tribute to Joe and Ella, Easy Loving. I was thinking about, you've known each other so long. Do you remember, either of you, your first gig together and when that was and where it was?
1: Is that Kellen Bean?
2: First gig? Well,
1: that's a concert.
2: That's a very formal concert at school.
0: Well, that's a gig.
1: So the a duo I was in actually before this, of course, in my teens, our teens, I was part of a duo with a beautiful singer called Kelly Bourne, and we did these two charity concerts when we were in our, 16 and 17 years, and Sam was part of the bigger band of those evenings, so. That would have been,
0: so that'd be the first time you were on stage together.
2: Yeah, I think so. I think I'd also sort of started gigging in a local pub, and I think maybe you came and sang. I have found a photo, didn't you, of my very first gig. So you must have been at that.
1: Oh, I sang at that gig.
2: There you go.
1: How
0: old were you?
2: I think that is. So 15.
1: Yeah.
2: Shouldn't technically have been in a pub, but there we go.
0: Nor should I and our mutual friend, yes. Howard Alden. I've told you, both of us could have been thrown out. We were thrown out. Howard and I went to a music store and we were thrown out. We actually went to a music store, and it was Howard's idea. And we went in, and I was trying out the pianos and he was trying out the guitars. I thought we sounded great. Still, we were so young. He said, stop playing with the instruments, and threw us out. We've been thrown out of better places than this.
2: Yeah. Fantastic.
0: That's great.
1: I remember that gig, actually. I'd say we were 15. I was obsessed with the X-Files at the time, so had like a Dana Scully trench coat on and red tartan trousers. Mm. It was a special moment.
0: I also remember that stylish gig.
2: my presiding memory over that gig is, so I didn't know any jazz tunes. I just got, there was a trad band, like a sort of the English version of New Orleans jazz band that played there every Sunday, and I think they fell out due to musical differences, meaning, someone had gone a little bit 1950s for them, I think.
0: Oh my god.
2: And so they got me and a friend in, friend Stuart, who plays bass, and we were sort of thrown in at the deep end, and I'd already started listening to jazz and loved the idea of it, but didn't know what I was doing. So all I could play, in fact, I'm going to throw Stu in as well, was 12 bar blues in a couple of different keys and the first 8 bars of Autumn Leaves. And that was it. And we managed to fill this gig, and I'd sort of, it's funny looking at the photo, it all came flooding back. So yeah, I might stick it on my website. I think.
1: Well, you bust your way through a summertime, because that's what I sang.
2: Oh, there you go. Yeah.
0: There you go. But see, this is great. I always love to go down this direction on this show to encourage people to just dive in. I mean, Ella knew two tunes when she won the thing at the Apollo. Did you know that?
1: No.
0: Yeah. Yeah. She was going to be.
1: Which
0: she was
1: two tunes?
0: It was Judy by Hoagie Carmichael.
1: Amazing.
0: And that was the B-side. And I can't remember what the other one was, but I know that she was there and she was going to dance. And then the girl who went on before was a better dancer. Mm. And Ella thought, well, I'm going to lose. I guess I should sing. And she sang and she won. And so I just think it's great. And I think I read something about Ellington not knowing very many tunes. And I only knew 5 tunes when I got my first job. And I think about it, I've known people, and so have you, that just keep thinking. Yes. I can't, they keep getting all this stuff and then they never make that move. And just jump in.
2: Yeah, especially it's something I really try to encourage I teach guitar and teach jazz. And it's something I just try to encourage them all the time, is just get out and play. Don't just sit at home and just think about all this stuff and practice and play along with backing tracks. Do a bit of that, of course, but get out and actually do it. because that's what it is. That's the whole point of any of all of this.
0: Well, and to have fun with it and not feel like I mean, Sam, I have quoted this a number of times because I turned to you when we did this memorable gig in Bern and that just went on forever. And it was all the loads of performing. And after one of our shows, I said, I have never, how did I put it? I made more mistakes in that show than I've made in my entire career. And you said, good, you're too pristine.
2: That must have been jet lagged, even though I think it's on the same time.
0: I loved it. I have told so many people because we talk about it on this show that it's one of the problems is that there used to be more gigs that were long-term. Mm. Like I would work 2 weeks in a club and things like that. And you could crash and burn. You could take loads of risks. People weren't filming it. Mm-hmm. And it was just a different attitude. It was a little chatty. So you could just take lots of risks. And we played so many tunes on that gig that I just thought, I'm going to play stuff I haven't played in a long time. No, I loved it. It was a real lesson for me. I thought, when did I stop being fearless? You know, I need to crash and burn a little bit more because no one cares. The audience doesn't care. They're ha, ha, ha, you know, and things like that. And if they do care, we don't want them. So there.
1: They're always on our side, I think.
2: Well, we were just watching that lovely video. There's a YouTube video of Ella and Joe doing their duets in Hamburg in, do you remember the year?
1: 75,
2: there you go. So it's around the time these albums are made, or the first of them. And Ella just messes up the lyrics, doesn't she?
1: It's so slight, though. Yeah. She could have totally got away with it, but that she does this beautiful, like, do you know, we're going to do another take. I was like, oh, amazing, okay. And there's just like this lovely humanity, you can see her shake her head as soon as she fluffs the line, and then you can see her being in her head about it for the next two lines afterwards and not give it. She's already decided she wants to do another take. And it's so interesting to watch like that, her artistry, but also her perfectionism, which I think I think of her voice as being immaculate, but I don't think of her as a perfectionist. I just think she's, she always sounds very exploratory and exciting. So I never think of her as being sort of particular in that way, but she was just like, nope, that's not good enough from the top.
0: Yeah, exactly. And so cool. And I noticed that in one of the tracks that you sent me, that Joe just has this beautiful little smile on his face while she's singing, looking at her. Yeah, and you can tell he just looks so satisfied, and not in that kind of hyper, we're performing kind of way, just like, yeah, we've got a really good thing going. And it is such a lesson, because you also sent me something with Frank Sinatra, who, you know, who's cooler than Frank. But I have to say, in looking at them, Ella looks even more relaxed than Frank. You know, she's just kind of snapping her finger, and because she's got that improvisational thing that she knows she can fall back on that no matter what, that she can make it happen. I've wined and dined and

0: I always feel like whenever I watch Frank Sinatra and Ella Fitzgerald singing together, like videos of that, he looks intimidated.
1: Oh, absolutely.
0: Which is, you know, it's crazy because he taught the world to sing. But probably from that improvisational, you know, standpoint, she leads ahead of him. And you can see the reverence for him.
1: Mm-hmm.
0: And like, absolutely, that beautiful way that Joe Pass looks at Ella is... Their affinity is just really special. I think you can see that mirroring back from her as well. And then you can hear it in their playing. You can hear there's such a lot of affection there.
1: Your track on Lush Life, I wanted to talk about because it was very different to me. And I've heard how many versions of Lush Life that we heard. But this is my own fantasy about it. So you can tell me what you were thinking. But you start a bit faster than most of the people I hear. They really go into, you know, dragging it out. They're tragic in the very beginning. And you didn't. You started a little bit faster to my ear, which my fantasy was sort of the person diving into life and still feeling pretty optimistic about things. And then you find out. And then you find out the truth. And then you go into a slower tempo. It was very powerful to me.
0: I think that's really interesting. I think I was so obsessed with just trying to get that song right. I listened to it 1,000 times. I listened to Ella singing it 1,000 times, and I listened to a few other people. And then I just had to stop listening to other people and just, I'd be singing it in the shower, I'd be singing it in the car. And so once kind of the melody was embedded, we really did talk quite a lot about the push and pull of the tempo of it.
1: Mm.
0: And there is a theatricality to it. That lyric is so incredible. And that sort of quite, like you were saying, quite driven entrance. For me, I think, not that I was trying to be performative per se, but I think of it a bit like that chatty drunk person at the bar.
1: Mm.
0: And that's I think the energy I was trying to come in with. And then like the more they talk, the more it kind of spirals down the drain.
2: It's an inherently funny song. I mean, I think it's hilarious.
0: Absolutely.
2: And that often gets sort of missed. People go, really slow.
0: It doesn't want to be melodramatic.
2: Yeah.
0: No.
2: I think the lyrics are hilarious.
0: Yeah.
1: Well, yeah. And it doesn't need to be melodramatic. It's like when somebody's doing a ballad and they have lots of extraneous gestures. And I think you don't need to go, you know, hit your heart, your hand over your heart when you're singing about it. It should be, the message should be coming.
0: Yeah.
1: I loved it because I've never heard anybody approach it that way. So it was really wonderful.

0: vocalist Nina Clark and guitarist Sam Dunn on Lush Life from their CD, Easy Loving. I'm Judy Carmichael, and this is Jazz Inspired. I'm Judy Carmichael, and this is Jazz Inspired. 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My guests are British guitarist Sam Dunn and British singer-songwriter Nina Clark. We recorded this conversation right before they left for their honeymoon. Sam and Nina have known each other since primary school, which must be one of the longest courtships on record. Sam and Nina work in a variety of musical settings together and individually with their various bands, and Sam is often my guitarist when I tour internationally. Today we're celebrating Easy Loving, Sam and Nina's duo CD tribute to Ella Fitzgerald and Joe Pass. So Sam, talk about how you think differently. I would think that playing with one person gives you so much freedom and you have such a broad vocabulary harmonically, but also emotionally, and that you get to really play with that. So I want you to talk about that with Nina, but also just you play in, both of you play in so many settings. I think it's interesting too. And you know, I'm a big fan of duos, obviously, but talk about that.
1: The balance between sort of doing the, the appropriate thing, but also bringing your own musical personality. That's the balancing act, I think, with anything. I mean, anything in general, but and in a duo, that's really, really exposed. I think on this recording that we did, I'm definitely trying to channel Joe Pass because, you know, I've stolen so much stuff from him and listened to so much stuff of his over the years that it does definitely come through. But also there's hopefully other things in there. I mean, there's going to be, and there's other things that he did that I'm not doing. But I think, yeah, I think that keep trying to keep your authentic musical personality. Like I play some sort of gypsy jazz, you know, Manouche jazz with a few people. I have a band called the Hot Club of Jupiter, which is a lot of fun. But none of us are trying to play like Django and Stefan. We're just influenced by that music so that comes through. You're channeling it, but you're not trying to replicate it. And I think that's what hopefully we've achieved with this recording. And all the other stuff, you know, I really love Grant Green and Pat Martino and all these guys as well. And that's definitely really in my playing, I think, in a big way. But perhaps when we're, like Judy, when we're doing one of our duets, it would be inappropriate if I sort of do some kind of Pat Martino, you know, kind of full on, you know. But hopefully, and so it's funny, isn't it? You don't want to be too studied and too theoretical. It's more just like the more you play and the more you listen to stuff, you hear what's appropriate and what would work. And that's an ongoing thing for me because as we all have, I've certainly got my licks and tricks that I know are going to kind of sound kind of cool in a certain setting, and it's not always appropriate. ongoing, but being true to your musical voice, but also not just going, right, this is what I do. Bleh.
2: And then I think just like servicing the song, isn't it?
1: Yeah.
2: So I think we're both very, like our musical heritage with each other is, we have a shorthand there. So there's not too much that, I don't think we need to generally discuss the you know, the intricacies of things other than like, oh, let's pull it back a bit there, or, you know, maybe the tempos that, you know, it's really, I think we kind of are on the same wavelength most of the time, but then really servicing the tune and having that be front and center as much as our playing. I think I'm really mindful of that, particularly in a duo setting, because there's nowhere to hide musically, but that then that's the thing that wants to shine through, I think.

0: Nina Clark and Sam Dunn on Our Love Is Here to Stay from their CD, Easy Loving. I'm Judy Carmichael, and this is Jazz Inspired. Easy Living. I love that song, and hardly anybody does it. I just love that song. So who wants to talk about it?
1: I actually have a hard time with this song for precisely the reason that I was just speaking about, in that, as you well know, I'm a big fan of Kurt Elling, and he recorded a version of that on one of his albums. Oh my goodness, I can't remember which one, maybe Flirting with Twilight. And I listened to it ever such a lot. So I'm always in my head trying to remove myself from his interpretation of it, because I don't want to just replicate that. But it's a beautiful song, and quite often, I think you'll agree, I'm quite often bumping it from our live versions, but I think I need to re-embrace it, because it is absolutely beautiful.
0: I second that motion.
2: We changed the feel a little bit as well, I think, in gigs. So we were doing it in three or six or something, just to try and get away from, you know, a quote unquote sort of definitive version that you might have in your head. It's an incredible melody, isn't it? Lyrics as well, of course. That's the one I think on the album that you sound most Joni on, funnily enough.
1: There you go.
0: And I love it. I used to play it. You actually have inspired me. I played it a long time ago, and I haven't in 1,000 years. And I forgot about it. And then I was listening to it, and I thought, oh, I've always loved that.

0: And another one, Comes Love. I love the arrangement on this. Talk about this. This was really fun. Sam?
1: Well,
0: Nina?
1: so we have a little, another project that we do is with a really great bass player over here called Ben Summers. Great sax player as well, but we work with him as a bass player. And it's like a vocal harmony, like trio thing where we both play guitar. We both sing and Ben sings and plays bass and we do our own arrangements of it's really fun. It's got me singing, which is quite new. Only taken me 30 years. And we do Comes Love in that, don't we? Yeah, yes, exactly. Yeah, yeah. Watch this space. I shall do Machu Picchu. We do Comes Love in that, don't we? And it's quite different. That trio was sort of influenced by like the Mills Brothers and people like that. Mm. So I think we were slightly channeling that. And of course, just the original. I love it because it's just like a minus kind of chunk sort of jig. But I know it's one of your things is sort of songs that are just endless lists.
2: Oh God. Honestly, I'm not brilliant at retaining lyrics. Like music is fine. Melody is usually fine, but lyrics are really hard. And the most difficult are just list songs. So where, you know, it's a rainstorm, but then it's this next thing on the list and I can't remember what it is. Yeah. And it just absolutely does my head in. So I don't have a definitive way of getting around those sorts of things, but I love the arrangement on that one. And I really enjoy Comes Love. If anything that's just really sassy and swinging, such a, you know, that's such a great laugh to play. But that one is

0: There's a show here, and I stole this idea once, and I'm going to do it with you because you've known each other so long. Amy Poehler has a podcast called A Good Hang. Do you know this? Okay.
1: Indeed.
0: And she gets somebody that knows the person to have a question, to give her a question to ask them. And she has them at the beginning of the show. And I thought, you two have known each other so long. You've known each other since you were five. Right?
1: That's
0: primary
1: right.
0: school?
1: Yep.
0: Yeah.
1: Mm-hmm.
0: So I was thinking I would do that with you two because I thought it would be funny. So I want Sam, if you were interviewing Nina, if you were in my place or you were just going to give me a call and say, ask Nina this, I want a question. And Nina, I want something from you. I thought this would be fun because one of the things I find interesting in musical combinations, but also in people combinations, and I know you've had it happen, very often I'll be with somebody that I've known for years, and then somebody new comes into the conversation and asks them a question I never thought to ask, and I'll find out, say, you used to be with a circus? You know? You know, like, how did that happen? So I want you to think of something. I thought this would be interesting. Musical, you know, or something... This is interesting. Sam, you go first. See if you can think of something that you would tell me to
2: really
0: ask Nina. That would be interesting.
2: Well, that's really hard. It's my body language.
1: I've got, I just wonder, maybe, Judy, you could ask Sam if there is a genre of music he's ever been surprised to find in his playing.
0: Ooh, that's a great question. Okay, Sam, because you do have so many influences. So this is a very interesting question. So I've just asked you that question.
2: That's a really great question, Judy. Thank you.
0: Thank you. Yes, well, I'm brilliant. What can I say?
2: Yes, yeah. So I started off playing blues, and that's, I'd like to think, kind of always there. But I never played any classical guitar. Until kind of all the lockdowns and all that sort of stuff. And one of my projects to sort of stay sane was to try and play a bit of classical guitar. And I really got into it. And so weirdly, I find little bits of that, like they really helped. I don't do any actually at the moment. I really should, because I found it really helped my playing just in terms of, I think before I sort of felt like the guitar was sort of, in terms of register and, well, yeah, mostly vegetables, so kind of tonally was just like one thing, just blah, there you go. And it really allowed me to hear different kind of voices because, you know, range-wise, the guitar's not particularly big, you know, obviously compared to the piano. Mm-hmm. But actually, I think probably, you know, even on the piano, most of what one plays is in a relatively sort of similar range to the guitar. Obviously, occasionally you can go really low, really high. But it really allowed me to hear it in a different way. So that I could play separate bass and chords in a way that actually felt more. I don't know if it comes through in the playing, but it certainly feels more separated. Whereas before, I would just think of like a chord shape, maybe play the lowest note and then like the highest two notes or something, you know.
0: Yeah.
2: And probably that's still happening. I'm not sure if I'm explaining it, but it feels like a different register completely now, almost like a different instrument within the same instrument.
0: That's fantastic.
2: And I didn't get really, you know, good at it. I was just sort of trying to play some Bach stuff and some of the kind of Spanish classical pieces. But it really helped and I found it really interesting. And probably that's the sort of thing I would definitely encourage my students.

0: to do, even though I don't actually do it myself at the moment.
1: I was just going to say about the, you mentioned the bark as well. Mm. I think there's something, and obviously I do work with people living with dementia. And so I often have like an eye to what is perhaps the element of this that is good for well-being. And Sam just mentioning bark, when I was trying to quit smoking, Sam had taught me some bark and I was playing it on the piano and trying to learn how to do that, because that's really not my wheelhouse at all. I have no classical training whatsoever, but I found that, you know, the melodies are so incredible, and it was really, really engrossing, like in the same way that perhaps like a vocalese is, you know, fascinating. Mm-hmm. Like, oh, it's like a magic little puzzle. And any time I would get a craving for a cigarette, I would just sit down with the bark for 5 minutes and it just cured it. It was like a magic, like an absolutely magic pill for just absorbing my attention into the music. And I think that there's something, you know, absolutely fascinating about music's power to do that.
0: I also mentioned the thing you didn't mention there, because you're humble, is I would just tell you which note to start on. So you'd have learned something in G, like a Bach thing in G, and you know, you'd be having a craving. I'd say, right, play that again, but now start it on E flat, and you'd just transpose the whole thing.
2: Oh my gosh, that's incredible. Exactly.
0: Yeah,
2: show
0: absolutely
2: off.
0: Terrifying.
1: Well, but that's why it's absorbing.
2: That is terrifying. Like,
1: oh, yes. I challenge
0: it. Do it again on F sharp, and you know, it was absolutely bonkers. So Nina writes songs, really great songs. The other sort of side of your musical personality, and maybe more so actually than the jazz stuff that we do, is your singer songwriter stuff, which I think is amazing. And I would love to know where it comes from. Each song to me, you know, like all good art, sort of feels like its own little world. Mm. It has its own kind of sound language, and everything sort of, you know, just feels like it kind of is in the right place. I'm not sure what the question is, other than like, how do you do that? Because I can't.
2: I love your songwriting. And in fact, we're so used to people who, this is, gosh, people are going to be mad at me for this show, but I'm doing it anyway, is that so often everybody thinks they're a songwriter. And what, 1% are good songwriters? And so even when I've talked about you, Nina, I'll say, and she's a songwriter and she's great. And people are so surprised because, you know, everybody's a songwriter. It really is. Sure. And I know because I get so much of this sent to me, and there's very few people that wind up that I'll actually have them talk about their songwriting. So I want to know the answer to this. This is good. Good. Well done, Sam.
1: Thank you, both of you. That's very kind. I think, I feel confident in my songwriting in a way I don't feel confident in quite a lot of other areas of my musicality. Or not confident, but just like I feel very at home in my songwriting persona. And I would say, like the rest of the things that we were talking about, I think it comes down to my influences. And that is that has been those influences have been brought to me by my curiosity, for sure, but also by other people. So by yourself, by my family, by our you know, our group of musical friends that we've grown up with. And so those sound worlds, I think, because I listen and love people like Sting and Billy Joel and Elton John and Joni Mitchell, and these are the very best songwriters in pop music. They are, you know, that's like reading a book on songwriting if you're really listening to that stuff and are interested in not just the greatest hits, and not that there's anything wrong with that, but you know, deep diving into their catalog and then going, why has Sting written a song like Fortress Around Your Heart that sounds like that? Who knows? But it's the sound world he's created by doing that, I'm then fascinated by. So actually, like the most recent thing I've been writing was influenced by that song, because you were listening to it a lot and sort of introduced it. It was on one of Sting's sort of earlier albums that I was had been less obsessed with, let's put it like that. And just being, I was interested in the idea of trying to evoke a Sting-like sound world with my own personality, my own lyric and my own intention in it. So I think that's how I would answer that question, is like I'm very influenced by, well, actually my second album, The Changeling, the cover is this magpie behind us, and that's very deliberate. Like I am musically a magpie, and I will steal shiny things and then make treasure out of that. That is my process. I'll be inspired by something and then go, what can I make out of that? Delicious.
2: It's interesting to me that every one of the people that you mentioned, they're all huge jazz fans and they grew up listening to the standards.
1: 100%.
0: Yeah.
2: And they're real lyricists. Jazz musicians. And they're real songwriters, and they use...
1: Yeah. Yeah.
2: I just had Christian McBride on, and he said he was asking Sting when he worked with him what his secret was to songwriting. And he said metaphor. And I think about it that I thought about that when I started writing, that I thought there aren't that many people that think that way anymore. But all those great songwriters we love were thinking of metaphor. There was so much more meaning to the lyrics.
1: Do you have a paint called Ron Seal? This might sound apropos of nothing. There's a paint, like a house painting paint we have here called Ron Seal. And basically its slogan is, does what it says on the tin. And like that kind of songwriting just leaves me cold. I can't bear to hear people speak about like WhatsApp in a lyric. That's gross. Talk about, you know, how communication is really strange and brittle these days, but you don't have to use the word WhatsApp. So, like, absolutely, that the anti-Ron Seal of you know, employing metaphors.
2: Yes, thank you for that.
1: It's just better.
2: Fantastic. That's fantastic.
0: I wrote my first song recently, didn't I? Sunrise over Slough.
2: You did.
0: Which was plenty of metaphor.
2: I loved Sunrise over Slough. I heard
1: beautiful.
2: That.
1: It's beautiful.
0: Not quite sure what to do. We may be playing it tomorrow night on a gig.
2: Oh, my gosh.
0: But also we may not.
1: No, you must. I want
2: you
1: to
2: know,
1: hear
2: I, of course,
1: it.
2: Because I'm a fan of Slow Horses, and they are in Slough House, you know, so that's their...
0: Yes, of course.
2: Right, so that I immediately went... Slough. So, Nina, you were in the middle of fundraising, and I want to talk about this before I let you both go. And so admiring of your activities in bringing music to isolated people. All of this, this was something I found out about you right away when we met. And I'm such a great admirer and supporter of these efforts. So, talk about what you're doing now.
1: Thank you, Judy. So yes, my other hat as a musician is I run a community interest company called Musical Walkabout, and we are in our 11th year. And over that time, we have created many different groups and activities and courses and training. And basically, we work with people living with a dementia, and we explore how music can support our well-being. I say our, like all of us, people living with dementia, caregivers, health and social care staff, practitioners, like just everyone. And people very often speak about memory loss, which is really, you know, that's absolutely prevalent. But in terms of music, that can often lead people to think about reminiscing and going back to music from their past. And that is a big part of what we do. But I'm also really interested in teaching new music to people. So that's a big part of Songsters as well, is, you know, defying that you can't, you know, can't teach an old dog new tricks. Like, absolutely anyone can, and we do, and people respond amazingly. So yes, our Songsters groups have been going since 2019, and we want to reach more people with this campaign.
2: I want to thank you both for taking the time before your honeymoon trip, going all over
0: thank
2: the place.
0: You.
2: And I love the CD. It's easy loving. It's fantastic. And you know, I'm such a big fan of both of you. So thank you for doing it. I'm thrilled with it. And it's so good to see you both. Thanks for doing this.
0: Thank you.
1: Our pleasure. Thank you so much, Judy. A constant inspiration to us.
2: Thank you. You've been listening to my conversation with Nina Clark and Sam Dunn. I hope you'll join me here next time when I talk with another celebrated creative person about how jazz has inspired their life and work. If you'd like to contribute to Nina's efforts to bring music to those with dementia, social isolation, and mental health challenges, visit musicalwalkabout.com/donate. I'm Judy Carmichael, the host and producer of Jazz Inspired. 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Our opening music was Airmail Special, and the mid-break music is a smooth one from my CD, High on Fats and Other Stuff. The closing music is Old Fashioned Love from my CD Trio. I'm on piano with my Cashman on sax and Chris Flory on guitar. 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

0: Stardate May 28th. Thousands of New Yorkers and visitors will crowd the major east-west streets of Manhattan the next couple of afternoons, all to watch the setting sun. Weather permitting, the sun will be perfectly framed by the island's urban canyons as it descends over the Hudson River. The event is known as Manhattan Henge. It's named for Stonehenge, the ancient monument in England. Its stones appear to have been aligned with key sunrise and sunset points and other events. Manhattan produces its own alignments. The island is laid out in a perfect grid, and there are no obstructions along the horizon to block the sun. The special sunset alignment occurs twice per year, about 3 weeks before and after the summer solstice in June. Today, the sun will be half above and half below the horizon at the peak viewing time. Tomorrow, the full solar disk will stand directly atop the horizon. That sequence is reversed on the nights of July 12th and 13th. Manhattan Henge has become a popular tourist attraction. The streets are clogged by a half hour before sunset, and some venues hold special events to celebrate the view. New York isn't the only city where you can see the sun setting between the buildings, but few offer the same alignment of streets and the open horizon provided by Manhattan. Tomorrow, a bright star's first appearance in the morning twilight. Today's program was made possible by Mercer Caverns, in Calaveras County, in California's historic gold country. More information at mercercaverns.net. For the University of Texas at Austin McDonald Observatory, I'm Billy Henry.
1: 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Good morning, I'm Bob Stewart. The birthdays we have to celebrate today, saxophonist bandleader Andy Kirk was born on this date, as was pianist Russ Freeman in 1926. Singer Gladys Knight is 82 today. Trumpeter Claudio Roditi, born 1946 on this date, lived to the age of 73. They work featured throughout the day today. Some classic discs recorded on this date from Dexter Gordon and Herbie Hancock, Bud Powell in the studio on this date, Jimmy Smith doing a live thing in Europe, in Paris on this date as well. I'm going to start the music with Herbie Mann here in a few minutes. First off, some news with George Dorman.
2: Thanks, Bob. Good morning. 62 degrees with fair skies. It will be mostly sunny today with a high of 86. The normal high, 75. The record high, 95, set in 2018. Kuwait says it has been targeted with a missile and drone attack, another challenge to the shaky ceasefire in the Iran war. Kuwait is a close ally of the U.S. and has repeatedly come under fire from Iran and Iranian-backed Shiite militias in Iraq during the war. The Israeli military has intensified its attacks on Lebanon, targeting the city of Tyre. At least 8 people were killed. The escalation today comes ahead of security talks in Washington. The U.S. military struck another vessel suspected of transporting drugs in the eastern Pacific Ocean Wednesday, killing 2 men. A day earlier, U.S. forces launched a strike on another alleged drug boat in the eastern Pacific, killing 1 man and leaving 2 survivors. A Tiffin man was arrested Wednesday in connection with a January road rage incident that started in Coralville and ended with the other driver being fatally shot after a brief fight in Tiffin. 42-year-old Jesse Burkhart is accused of fatally shooting 57-year-old Lee Earl Krogh. Burkhart told deputies the shooting was in self-defense. He'll have an initial appearance today in Johnson County District Court, where he faces voluntary manslaughter charges. Another Cedar Rapids teen has been charged with supplying a gun to the 17-year-old accused of firing multiple times and injuring 5 people during a large fight April 19th on the pedestrian mall in Iowa City. 17-year-old Kamari Dozier is accused of giving a gun to Demarion Jones of Cedar Rapids. Jones then allegedly fired 6 times into a crowd. 18-year-old Isaiah Bates of Cedar Rapids is charged with helping Jones flee the area. Jones was arrested May 11th by the U.S. Marshals Service near Atlanta, Georgia. In sports, the Carolina Hurricanes moved within a victory of the Stanley Cup Final by beating the Montreal Canadiens 4-0 last night. Frederick Anderson made 18 saves for his 3rd shutout in 12 postseason games this year to help the Hurricanes take a 3-1 lead in the Eastern Conference Final. From the ballparks Wednesday, the Cubs beat the Pirates 10-4. It was the Brewers' Brewers over the Cardinals 2-1. The White Sox defeated the Twins 15-2, and the Royals lost to the Yankees 7-0. In Midwest League Baseball, the Colonels lost to Quad Cities 7-3. 88.3 weather, mostly sunny today with a high of 86. Tonight, partly cloudy with an overnight low of 56. Tomorrow, partly sunny with a high of 84. Saturday, partly sunny with a high of 84. Right now, 62 degrees with mostly fair skies. I'm George Dorman on 88.3 KCCK.

It's a song that back when the Chiefs were losing a long time ago, the Kansas City Chiefs, you might have heard of them. I know they're a football team and all that. Probably heard of them. But anyway, back when they were losing, I would go and sing the Star Spangled Banner. And they heard this song and they said, you know, we should play that song at the games. It'll help us win. But you never heard of it because, you know what? It didn't help them win. But anyway, that's another story.

How about Stewart on the piano? Stewart Elster. Luther Hughes at the bass.

0: Your Jazz Oasis in High Definition. Iowa's Jazz Station, 88.3 KCCK. That's the Paul Keller Orchestra out of Lansing, Michigan, doing the music of Greg Hill on their new CD, Thank You Notes. That was a piece called Sister Sue. Had Mark Kim on the baritone sax. Lucas Stickley Minor had the trumpet solo. And trombonist Chris Smith also featured on that one for the Paul Keller Orchestra, new for Cold Plunge Records. It was David Bassey right before that, Strike When Your Iron Is Hot, an old Mike Melvoin tune that is included on the new David Bassey release, The War Within. The bassist, Luther Hughes, and Stuart Elster, the pianist, in David Bassey's ensemble. They recorded live at Kulak's Woodshed in North Hollywood. And Herbie Mann got us into that set from Push Push, his Atlantic release from 1971. We heard Funky Nassau. That featured the guitar work of Dwayne Allman there with flautist Herbie Mann. 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We're going to thank Marr doing some recording on this date in jazz history, something from It's About Time on the way next after news with George Dorman.
1: Bob, the Trump administration has placed additional sanctions on Iran as part of a sprawling economic pressure campaign during the war, this time targeting the country's newly created agency that's trying to control shipping through the Strait of Hormuz. The move is the latest U.S. effort to use economic leverage on top of military action to push Iran's leadership into an agreement to end the war and open the waterway. The U.S. military has struck two more vessels suspected of transporting drugs in the Eastern Pacific Ocean, killing three men. The Trump administration's campaign of blowing up alleged drug trafficking vessels in Latin American waters has killed at least 196 people since early September. The military has not provided evidence that any of the vessels were carrying drugs. A government official in Kenya says 16 students died in an overnight fire that started in the dormitories of a girls' boarding school. Kenya's education minister says 79 others were injured at the school, which has more than 800 students. The cause has not yet been established. Iowa Democrats told national party leaders Wednesday that Iowa should return to the start of the presidential nominating calendar. State party officials were in Washington to make their pitch to the committee that will decide which states go first. Iowa Democrats argued that to bring back Iowa's first-in-the-nation caucus status because of the state's history and the low cost of campaigning in the state, the DNC's Rules and Bylaws Committee is evaluating pitches from 12 states. Central Iowa Water Works is asking residents and businesses to voluntarily reduce outdoor water use by half. The utility that serves around 600,000 customers in the Des Moines metro area is issuing a water alert in response to increased demand and persistently high nitrate concentrations in source waters. Last June, the CIWW instituted a total watering ban that lasted nearly 2 months. 88.3 weather, mostly sunny today, partly cloudy tonight, partly sunny tomorrow. Today's high 86, tonight's low 56, tomorrow's high 84. Right now, 62 degrees with partly cloudy skies. I'm George Dorman on 88.3 KCCK.

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Bit of a jump blues there from Duke Robillard. From Blue Mood, the songs of T-Bone Walker, Aaron Tebow Walker, born in the state of Linden, Texas, back in 1910, living at the age of 64, the father of electric blues guitar, and one of Duke Robillard's mentors. He was a musician, composer, songwriter, band leader who was a pioneer and innovator of the jump blues, as well as West Coast blues and electric blues. In 2018, Rolling Stone magazine ranked him number 67 on its list of 100 greatest guitarists of all time. That was T-Bone Boogie from Duke Robillard and his salute to the late, great T-Bone Walker. Started off that set with Hank Marr. Hank in the studio on this date back in 1995 for his release. It's About Time. He had done most of his records cut during early 60s, 1960 through 1964 for the most part. So this is a welcome back to the recording studio for Hank Marr on this date in 1995. And that was his piece called Chicken Pickin'. And including Gene Walker on tenor sax, Kevin Turner on the guitar, Jim Rupp, the drummer there for the great organist, Hank Marr. Well, we've got some more from Bud Powell on the way here in just a few minutes. He was doing some recording on this date, going back to 1958, the release called Time Waits that he recorded for Blue Note Records, working with Sam Jones and Philly Joe Jones on the way next.

0: and Canada, and among the warmest in Mexico. Donal Mullen is a senior lecturer at Queen's University, Belfast.
1: Almost all of the host locations, 14 out of 16 of them, experience levels of extreme heat which could be potentially dangerous to players, match officials, and possibly spectators as well.
0: And with global temperatures rising because of pollution from burning oil, gas, and coal, scientists have warned that staging soccer tournaments in the summer is getting more dangerous. William Adams is assistant professor in kinesiology at Michigan State University.
2: There is a potential risk of dehydration. If it's hot out, they're going to be sweating, so losing body water and sweat. They may be urinating a lot.
0: Some stadiums are covered and air-conditioned, and medical personnel will also be stationed in and around several stadiums to manage heat-related illnesses. The 2022 World Cup tournament in Qatar was moved from summer to winter because of the threat of extreme heat. I'm George Dorman on 88.3 KCCK.

0: All that jazz from Kirkwood Community College, 88.3 KCCK. That's Billy Childs there at the piano with Ari Hoenig on the drums and Matt Penman on the bass. Triumvirate is the name of Billy's new release out from Mack Avenue Records, and that was one of his original tunes called Heroes. It was Bud Powell getting us into that set, his classic John's Abbey from a disc he was recording on this date for Blue Note Records back in 1958. Time Waits, the amazing Bud Powell, Volume 4. The great pianist and composer was Sam Jones on the bass and drummer Philly Joe Jones in that session. Hey, if you need a quick and accurate weather update, KCCK's HD3 channel rebroadcasts NOAA Weather Radio with updated forecasts and weather watches and warnings 24/7. 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We've got one from saxophonist Scott Silbert and his quartet celebrating Zoot Sims at 100. That's on the way after news with George Dorman.
1: Thank you, Bob. President Trump says Iran is intent on making a deal to end the war. Trump spoke about prospects for an agreement with Iran during Wednesday's cabinet meeting at the White House.
2: They want very much to make a deal. So far, they haven't gotten there. We're not satisfied with it, but we will be. We will be either that or we'll have to just finish the job.
1: The ceasefire that's been in place since last month is being tested. The U.S. military says it shot down 4 Iranian drones around the Strait of Hormuz and hit an Iranian ground control station. Iran says it targeted a U.S. airbase after those strikes. The Trump administration cannot and will not allow any cases of Ebola to enter the U.S. amid the ongoing outbreak overseas. That's what Secretary of State Marco Rubio said at yesterday's cabinet meeting. The Trump administration has said it's setting up a facility in Kenya where Americans exposed to Ebola can be sent for quarantine and treatment. Dr. Craig Spencer, an emergency medicine doctor at Brown University who survived Ebola in 2014, says it's unrealistic to believe the disease can be kept out of the U.S. in this manner.
3: Not bringing or not even being willing to consider bringing Americans infected with Ebola back to the United States, or not even being willing to consider Americans who may have been exposed to Ebola back to the United States, is a moral abdication of what this country owes its own.
1: Meanwhile, the number of suspected Ebola cases in eastern Congo is nearing 1,000. There are also at least 220 suspected deaths. Iowa Democrats say that if the state is not at the front of the presidential nominating calendar in 2028, the party will give up the spotlight to Republicans. They made their pitch to national party leaders in Washington, D.C. Wednesday. More from Iowa Public Radio's Grant Gerlach.
4: The Democratic Party committee in charge of setting the order of caucuses and primaries heard from 12 states that want to be in the early window. State Representative Ross Wilburn says the Iowa Republican caucuses will be first in the nation in 2028. He says keeping Iowa Democrats later on the calendar sends the wrong message to rural voters in the Midwest.
5: We can't afford to continue to let Republicans have a spotlight and the megaphone in Iowa. If we want to build lasting, sustainable majorities, we must engage with voters in Iowa and Middle America.
4: Iowa's plan would allow Democrats to pick a nominee by mail or in person at local caucuses. The DNC did not keep Iowa as an early state in 2024. I'm Grant Gerlach, IPR News.
1: Congressman and Republican candidate for Governor Randy Feenstra is campaigning across the state in the final days of voting in Iowa's primary election. Former Governor Terry Branstad spoke at an event for Feenstra in West Des Moines Wednesday. Branstad said it's critical to keep the governor's office in Republican hands, and he said he's convinced Feenstra can do that.
6: He's got the record and the experience to represent all of Iowa and to do it very well. So do what you can. The election is close, and he's got to get 35% to win the primary. So that's a five-way race. It's not easy, but we can do it.
1: The other candidates are former state agency director Adam Steen, state representative Eddie Andrews, businessman Zach Lane, and former state representative Brad Sherman. If no one gets at least 35% of the vote next Tuesday, delegates to the Republican State Convention will choose their party's nominee for governor June 13th. New Iowa State University studies will look at blood flow patterns to the brain in women during menopause. Iowa Public Radio's Natalie Krebs reports.
7: The two studies will include a total of 370 women who are in either pre, peri, or early postmenopausal proposal stages. Researchers will conduct annual assessments on the participants. One study will focus on relatively healthy women, and the other will look at women who have risk factors for cardiovascular disease, like type 2 diabetes and high blood pressure. Wesley Lefferts is an assistant professor of kinesiology at Iowa State University. He says the studies could shed light on why women are more likely to develop conditions like dementia later in life.
8: The problem is that particularly with things like Alzheimer's disease and related dementia is that the changes in the brain that are causing those issues have really started potentially 20 years earlier.
7: Lefferts says he plans for the study to last 5 years. I'm Natalie Krebs, NPR News.
1: In sports, Ian Happ hit a tie-breaking 3-run homer and drove in 5 runs last night as the Cubs ended a 10-game losing streak with a 10-4 win over the Pirates. Happ's home run snapped a 4-4 tie and started a 6-run inning that helped the Cubs get their first win since May 15th. In other major league action, the Brewers edged the Cardinals 2-1. It was the White Sox over the Twins 15-2, and the Royals lost to the Yankees 7-0. In the Midwest League, the Colonels lost to Quad Cities 7-3. In the NHL playoffs last night, Carolina beat Montreal 4-0. The Hurricanes now lead the series 3-1. 88.3 weather, mostly sunny today with a high of 86. Tonight, partly cloudy with an overnight low of 56. Tomorrow, partly sunny with a high of 84. Saturday, partly sunny with a high of 84. Right now, partly cloudy skies and 63 degrees. I'm George Dorman on 88.3 KCCK.

50 years of all that jazz from Kirkwood Community College, 88.3 KCCK, Cedar Rapids and Iowa City, streaming worldwide on the KCCK mobile app and at kcck.org. That saxophonist Scott Silbert and his quartet from the release Dream Dancing, celebrating Zoot Sims at 100, which we did last year. This one came out in the fall of last year. There were the tune associated with Zoot Sims, Johnny Mandel's Low Life, with Amy Shook on the bass, Robert Redd on the piano, and Chuck Redd on the drums, and the quartet with Scott Silbert. Here's a look at the KCCK concert calendar for today. We've got Kansas City trombonist Marcus Lewis coming up with his quintet to Noche y Nemoy tonight, starting at 7 o'clock. Also at 7 o'clock, David Lee Paul Schrader is at O'Malley's in Cedar Rapids and Bob Doerr's Blues Jam at Octopus College Hill in Cedar Falls tonight. Also, the continued Happy Birthday Miles with Terrell Stafford and Tim Warfield tonight at Jazz St. Louis. They'll be there through, I believe, tomorrow night. Also tomorrow night, the Friday Night Concert Series has a couple more high school jazz bands. Clear Creek Amana and City High Jazz Bands perform on the Ped Mall stage in Iowa City starting at 6:30 tomorrow evening. KCCK's concert calendar lists jazz and blues events in Iowa, as well as major Midwest cities. When you're in the mood for live music around town or on the road, you can visit the concert calendar under the Events tab at kcck.org. New things on the way this hour from guitarist Bobby Broom and trumpeter Bria Skonberg. We have Herbie Hancock opening this set, who was in the studio on this date in 1962, recording his debut release as the leader for Blue Note Records, Taken Off, revealing a composer and pianist able to balance sophistication and accessibility, somewhat in the vein of Blue Note's prototype hard bopper Horace Silver. While Hancock could be just as funky and blues-rooted as Silver, or their overall styles diverged in several ways, Hancock was lighter and more cerebral, a bit more adventurous in his harmonies and more apt to break his solos out of a groove instead of using them to create one. So even if, in retrospect, Taken Off is among Hancock's most conventional albums, it certainly shows a young stylist already strikingly mature for his age and one who can interpret established forms of spirit and imagination. The backing group, including then up-and-coming trumpeter Freddie Hubbard, also tenor saxophonist Dexter Gordon, bassist Butch Warren, and drummer Billy Higgins, all part of this ensemble from Taken Off to Herbie's debut release, his classic Watermelon Man on KCCK.

I'll be late getting home from the office. And so will you. 'Cause we both got a million calls to return and a million things to do. We're not seeing enough of each other. 'Cause truth be told, we're up to our ears in our careers, and we're putting our hearts on hold. So darling, let me bring you up to speed. A little time together's

0: to Jazz Oasis in High Definition, Iowa's Jazz Station, 88.3 KCCK. That is the latest from guitarist Bobby Broom. It's called Notes of Thanks. Thanks going to Sonny Rollins, who passed away earlier this week. Bobby Broom spent more time in Rollins' band than any other guitarist, about 10 years. I think a couple of five-year stints with the great saxophonist. Here with Bobby Broom on the guitar, Dennis Carroll on the bass, Kobe Watkins on the drums, recorded in Chicago, where Bobby Broom was based there with a version of Doxy. That was Dave Frischberg right before that with the title track, from Quality Time, which he began recording on this date in 1993. First of 2 days of recording sessions up in Portland, where he spent most of his career. Gary Hobbs on the drums, Phil Baker on the bass. It was Lee Wetherow on the tenor sax, Rich Cooper on the trumpet. There for Dave Frischberg, recording on this date in jazz history. And also on this date in 1962, Herbie Hancock debuting with his Blue Note release, Taken Off, recorded on this date anyway, back in 1962 in his classic Watermelon Man there. 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
0: Well, pianist Rob Schneiderman was in the studio on the stage back in 1997, an all-star thing with Brian Lynch, Gary Smolian, Rufus Reed, and Billy Hart. Something from Dancing in the Dark on the way after news with George Dorman.
2: Bob, the Pentagon says the U.S. military has shot down Iranian drones around the Strait of Hormuz. Iran says it has targeted an American base in the region. Kuwait is also reporting that it's been defending against incoming missiles and drones. The strikes came after President Trump said that Iran is negotiating on fumes. Alabama is asking the Supreme Court to allow it to use a congressional map favoring Republicans in this year's elections. The state filed an emergency appeal after a three-judge court blocked a map with a black majority in just one of Alabama's seven congressional districts. The judges ordered Alabama to use a court-ordered map with two districts with large black populations. Crews are resuming the search for 9 people presumed dead at a Washington State paper mill where a chemical tank ruptured. Authorities say the presumed death toll has risen to 11 after a second injured person died. A Tiffin man was arrested Wednesday in connection with a January road rage incident that started in Coralville and ended with the other driver being fatally shot after a brief fight in Tiffin. 42-year-old Jesse Burkhardt is accused of fatally shooting 57-year-old Lee Earl Krogh. Burkhardt told deputies that shooting was in self-defense. He'll have an initial appearance today in Johnson County District Court, where he faces voluntary manslaughter charges. A Cedar Rapids teen has been charged with supplying a gun to the 17-year-old accused of firing multiple times and injuring 5 people during a large fight April 19th on the pedestrian mall in Iowa City. 17-year-old Kamari Dozier is accused of giving a gun to Demarion Jones of Cedar Rapids. Jones then allegedly fired 6 times into a crowd. 18-year-old Isaiah Bates of Cedar Rapids is charged with helping Jones flee the area. Jones was arrested May 11th by the U.S. Marshals Service near Atlanta, Georgia. In sports, in the NHL playoffs last night, Carolina beat Montreal 4-0. The Hurricanes lead the series now 3-1. In Major League Baseball Wednesday, the Cubs beat the Pirates 10-4 to end a 10-game losing streak. It was the Brewers over the Cardinals 2-1. The White Sox beat the Twins 15-2, and the Royals lost to the Yankees 7-0. In Midwest League Baseball, the Colonels lost to Quad Cities 7-3. 88.3 weather, mostly sunny today, partly cloudy skies tonight, partly sunny tomorrow. A high today of 86, a low tonight of 56, a high tomorrow of 84. Right now, partly cloudy skies and 63 degrees. I'm George Dorman on 88.3 KCCK.

0: news, blues, and all that jazz. 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That's pianist Rob Schneiderman from his seventh release for Reservoir Records that he recorded on this date back in 1997. The release called Dancing in the Dark, kind of assembling a quintet that taking on a kind of a jazz messenger's persona on this release. There with a version of I Hear a Rhapsody, the old standard from, I think, Johnny Frigo had a hand in writing that one. It was Brian Lynch on the trumpet, Gary Smolian on baritone sax, Rufus Reed was the bassist, and drummer Billy Hart. I'm proud of that all-star session with pianist Rob Schneiderman.
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0: 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Here's one from Grover Washington Jr. now from 1980, his Elektra Asylum release called Wine Light. At the All-Star Session here with Ralph McDonald on percussion, Steve Gadd on the drums, Marcus Miller on the bass, and Eric Gale on the guitar as well, here with the title track from Wine Light on KCCK.

Die. Let

0: All that jazz from Kirkwood Community College, 88.3 KCCK, D.D. Bridgewater and Bill Charlap together. That duo release of last year called Elemental came out back in the summer of last year, and that was a version of Ellington's Mood Indigo for Bill Charlap. And D.D. Bridgewater, we just celebrated her birthday yesterday. And Grover Washington Jr. started us off. That was a title track from his 1980 release, Wine Light. It's easier than ever to enjoy Iowa's Jazz Station wherever you are. 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Jazz continues with the latest work from trumpeter Bria Skonberg coming up at 8:50. It's 7:50. It's news time with George Dorman.
1: Thank you, Bob. President Trump convened his cabinet Wednesday as talks to end the Iran war remain in flux. Trump said he won't be rushed into a deal with Iran, but he said it looks like Iran wants to make a deal.
2: I don't think they have a choice. They're just going back to the internet because they're getting clobbered. Their economy is in free fall. They have 250% inflation. Their money has no value. Their whole economic system is broken down.
1: Trump is looking for a settlement that will reopen the Strait of Hormuz and provide him with a credible argument that Iran's nuclear capability has been diminished enough to declare victory. President Trump has proposed suspending the federal gas tax to lower the cost at the pump, but that could cost drivers another way. It would mean less money to repair highways. Rob Bott is an insurance analyst at LendingTree.
3: Any time you take away a source of funding for highway maintenance, then you're running the risk of the roads getting worse and not better.
1: Pausing the federal gas tax would save drivers 18 cents per gallon. State gas taxes cost much more, as much as 71 cents in California. Iowa's gas tax is 30 cents per gallon. Iowa Democrats made their pitch to national party leaders in Washington, D.C. Wednesday to have the state return to the front of the presidential nominating calendar in 2028. The committee in charge of setting the order of Democratic caucuses and primaries heard from 12 states that want to be in the early window. State Representative Ross Wilburn said keeping Iowa Democrats later in the calendar would send the wrong message to rural voters in the Midwest.
4: We can't afford to continue to let Republicans have a spotlight and the megaphone in Iowa. If we want to build lasting, sustainable majorities, we must engage with voters in Iowa and Middle America.
1: Iowa's plan would allow Democrats to pick a nominee by mail or in person at local caucuses. Candidate for Governor Randy Feenster rallied with Republican officials in West Des Moines yesterday in the final days leading up to Iowa's primary election. Iowa Public Radio's Katerina Sestarik reports.
5: Feenster is facing four other Republicans in the GOP primary for governor. He says he's working to earn every vote, and he believes he'll win. Feenstra also thanked former Governor Terry Branstad for endorsing him.
6: And I want to build off what you, the foundations of you and Kim Reynolds and the next generation of taking this state to new heights.
5: Feenstra says he's looking forward to debating Democrat Rob Sand in the general election. He says he declined to join debates with his GOP primary opponents because on a debate stage, it's, quote, just people throwing arrows at each other. If no Republican candidate gets at least 35% of the vote on June 2nd, the nominee will be chosen by delegates to the GOP state convention. I'm Katerina Sestarik, IPR News.
1: Two new studies from Iowa State University will look at blood flow patterns into the brain during menopause. They could shed light on why women might be more likely to develop conditions like dementia later in life. The two studies will conduct annual assessments of 370 women. One will focus on relatively healthy women. The other will study those who have risk factors for cardiovascular disease. Wesley Lefferts is an assistant professor of kinesiology at Iowa State. He says research on menopause is often overlooked because sex hormones strongly vary during perimenopause.
7: Duration is variable. What hormones are changing into what degree is variable. And so for that reason, it kind of creates this variability that can make it challenging to identify differences there. And so people stay away from it.
1: Leffert says the study is designed to last 5 years. In sports, the Carolina Hurricanes moved within a victory of the Stanley Cup final by beating the Montreal Canadiens 4-0 last night. Frederik Andersen made 18 saves for his third shutout in 12 postseason games this year to help the Hurricanes take a 3-1 lead in the Eastern Conference final. And from the ballparks Wednesday, the Cubs beat the Pirates 10-4 to end a 10-game losing streak. The Brewers beat the Cardinals 2-1 after the Cards' Dustin May took a no-hitter into the eighth inning. Meanwhile, the White Sox beat the Twins 15-2, and the Royals lost to the Yankees 7-0. In Midwest League Baseball, the Colonels lost to Quad Cities 7-3. 88.3 weather, mostly sunny today with a high of 86. Tonight, partly cloudy with an overnight low of 56. Tomorrow, partly sunny with a high of 84. Saturday, partly sunny with a high of 84. Right now, 65 degrees under partly cloudy skies. I'm George Dorman on 88.3 KCCK.

50 years of all that jazz from Kirkwood Community College, 88.3 KCCK, Cedar Rapids and Iowa City, with additional service to Johnson County on translator K295 AC Iowa City at 106.9 FM. From her new CD, Brass, that is Bria Skonberg, great trumpeter there with El Choclo, an original tune written by Michelle Catalan, I believe it was. Bria joined by her quartet mates, Luther Allison on piano, Eric Wheeler on the bass, and Darion Douglas on the drums on that one. We've got Chicoria from our featured album for the month coming up this hour. Also, Chris Potter with a great new disc. We'll check out something from that in just a bit as well. Here's one from Chuck Mangione to start the hour. This is from Fun and Games, going back to 1980 for this A&M release. Actually, originally 79 this came out. Chris Vidala is this, on the reeds, Grant Geisman on the keyboards, or the guitar, I should say. Charles Meeks on the bass and James Bradley Jr. on the drums, a piece that was commissioned by ABC Sports for the 1980 Winter Olympics. Give It All You Got on KCCK.

0: Your Jazz Oasis in High Definition, Iowa's Jazz Station, 88.3 KCCK. That saxophonist Chris Potter from his new project, Alive with Ghosts Today, around the theme of the abolitionist John Brown and his work back there in the pre-revolutionary, or Civil War days. That, an original called Into Africa, with Chris Potter joined by Bill Frisella on the guitar, Bernice Travis on the bass, Nate Smith featured on the drums on that one too, Sarah Caswell on the violin, Rain Moore on the clarinet among the players, with Chris Potter on his new one for Edition Records. Kate McGarry, Lenora Zenzale-Helm, Lois Deloach, and Nina Freelon together for As the Sistering, their new release out for Zenzale Music, and that was an original by Nina Freelon. Some standard song titles cleverly embedded in the story of A Brother Just Like You. And we had Chuck Mangione at the start. That was Give It All You Got from his Fun and Games release. 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Got the most recent work from drummer Steve Houghton out of Bloomington, Indiana, coming up after news with George Dorman.
1: Bob, the U.S. military says Kuwait has intercepted missiles launched by Iran, calling it an egregious ceasefire violation. The attack Wednesday night targeted one of the U.S.'s top allies in the Persian Gulf, the latest flare-up in the fragile ceasefire between the U.S. and Iran. Israel's Air Force says it carried out an airstrike on a southern suburb of Beirut. The strike hit an apartment near Beirut's international airport. The Israeli military has intensified attacks against Hezbollah, killing at least 14 people across southern Lebanon, as Lebanese and Israeli military officials are set to hold security talks in Washington tomorrow. Ukrainian President Volodymyr Zelensky is visiting Stockholm for talks with the Swedish Prime Minister on defense cooperation. Ukraine has been deepening defense ties with EU countries by sharing its drone expertise developed over 4 years of war since Russia invaded. Iowa Democrats told national party leaders Wednesday that Iowa should return to the start of the presidential nominating calendar. State party officials were in Washington to make their pitch to the committee that will decide which states go first. Iowa Democrats argued to bring back Iowa's first-in-the-nation caucus status because of the state's history and the low cost of campaigning in the state. The DNC's Rules and Bylaws Committee is evaluating pitches from 12 states. Central Iowa Water Works is asking residents and businesses to voluntarily reduce outdoor water use by half. The utility that serves around 600,000 customers in the Des Moines metro area is issuing a water alert in response to increased demand and persistently high nitrate concentrations in source waters. The Water Works instituted a total watering ban that lasted nearly 2 months last June. In sports, in the NHL playoffs last night, the Hurricanes beat the Canadiens 4-0. Carolina leads the series now 3-1. In Wednesday's Major League Baseball action, the Cubs topped the Pirates 10-4. It was the Brewers over the Cardinals 2-1. The White Sox defeated the Twins 15-2, and the Yankees shot out the Royals 7-0. In minor league baseball, Quad Cities beat the Colonels 7-3. 88.3 weather, mostly sunny today, a high of 86, partly cloudy tonight, a low of 56, partly sunny tomorrow, Friday's high 84. Right now, partly cloudy skies and 66 degrees. I'm George Dorman on 88.3 KCCK.

0: with news, blues, and all that jazz. 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Drummer Steve Houghton and his group from the release called And Then Some that came out at the end of last year for Watercourse Records. Steve, a retired now faculty member at the University of Indiana, IU there, the jazz program for about 20 years or so. Joined here by Larry Kuntz on the guitar, Rusty Burge on the vibes, keyboardist Steve Lee, and bassist Jeremy Allen all joining in on a version there of Lyle May's Waltz for Bill. Going to turn to one next from Jimmy Smith and his trio. They were in concert on this date back in 1965 at the Salle Pleyel in Paris. Jimmy Smith in concert with Europe One, Europe One being, I believe, a radio broadcaster out of Europe. Jimmy Smith, Quentin Warren, and Billy Hart, that trio, on the way next.
1: Duke Ellington once released an album called Will the Big Bands Ever Come Back? Here at 88.3 KCCK, we can answer that question in the affirmative, especially Sunday afternoons on Big Band Memories. I'm Murray Kent, featuring the famous bands along with the lesser-heard names, small group classic jazz also, and let's not forget great singers and vocal groups from those golden years, too, often singing standards from the Great American Songbook. Each Sunday from 1 to 5, find out what the excitement was all about during the golden age of popular music and jazz. It's music you're not going to find just anywhere, but you know it'll be here for your listening pleasure on Big Band Memories on Iowa's jazz station, 88.3 KCCK.

0: All that jazz from Kirkwood Community College, 88.3 KCCK, one from our featured album for this month of May, Forever Yours, from Chick Corea. That is capturing highlights from a couple solo piano concerts given just 4 months before the jazz icon's passing. These from October 20, 2020 it was. Performances in Clearwater, Florida would be the last public concerts that Chick ever gave. That nice version of Stevie Wonder's Overjoyed. It was Carmen McRae right before that, the old Ellington tune, Tulip or Turnip, that from any old time, Savoy Jazz release from back in 1986. Carmen and her band there, Eric Gunnison on piano, Scott Colley on the bass, Mark Pullis on the drums, Clifford Jordan also featured there on tenor sax with Ms. McRae, and Jimmy Smith and his trio in concert with Europe One at the start, recorded on the stage in 1965 in Paris, doing great Jimmy Smith classic Back at the Chicken Shack. KCCK is part of the community outreach of Kirkwood Community College. 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You may find out more at kirkwood.edu/CE. Welcome trumpeter Claudio Roditi on his birth date coming up, but first some more news with George Dorman.
1: Bob, the U.S. military is accusing Iran of violating a ceasefire after Kuwait reported that it thwarted a missile attack late Wednesday night. Kuwait condemned the attack as blatant aggression. The U.S. and Iran have exchanged strikes throughout the week, despite ongoing negotiations to end the war. A key inflation gauge accelerated in April to the highest level in 3 years, the latest sign that spiking gas prices and higher food costs are squeezing Americans' finances. The Commerce Department reports that inflation jumped to 3.8% in April compared to a year ago, up from 3.5% in March and the highest since May 2023. A government official in Kenya says 16 students died in an overnight fire that started in the dormitories of a girls' boarding school. Kenya's education minister says 79 others were injured at the school, which has more than 800 students. The cause has not yet been established. A Tiffin man was arrested Wednesday in connection with a January road rage incident that started in Coralville and ended with the other driver being fatally shot after a brief fight in Tiffin. 42-year-old Jesse Burkhart is accused of fatally shooting 57-year-old Lee Earl Krogh. Burkhart told deputies the shooting was in self-defense. He'll have an initial appearance today in Johnson County District Court, where he faces voluntary manslaughter charges. A Cedar Rapids teen has been charged with supplying a gun to the 17-year-old accused of firing multiple times and injuring five people during a large fight April 19th on the Ped Mall in Iowa City. 17-year-old Kamari Dozier is accused of giving a gun to Demarion Jones of Cedar Rapids. Jones then allegedly fired six times into a crowd. 18-year-old Isaiah Bates of Cedar Rapids is charged with helping Jones flee the area. Jones was arrested May 11th by the U.S. Marshals Service near Atlanta, Georgia. Two new studies at Iowa State University will look at blood flow patterns to the brain in women during menopause. Researchers will conduct annual assessments on 370 participants. Iowa Public Radio's Natalie Krebs reports.
2: One study will focus on relatively healthy women, and the other will look at women who have risk factors for cardiovascular disease, like type 2 diabetes and high blood pressure. Wesley Lefferts is an assistant professor of kinesiology at Iowa State University. He says the studies could shed light on why women are more likely to develop conditions like dementia later in life.
3: The problem is that particularly with things like Alzheimer's disease and related dementia is that the changes in the brain that are causing those issues have really started potentially 20 years earlier.
2: Lefferts says he plans for the study to last 5 years. I'm Natalie Krebs, NPR News.
1: On Wall Street, the Dow is down 81 points at 50,563. The NASDAQ is down 30 points. The S&P 500 down a point, and down now 3 points. 88.3 weather, mostly sunny today with a high of 86. Tonight, partly cloudy with an overnight low of 56. Tomorrow, partly sunny with a high of 84. Partly sunny Saturday with a high of 84. Right now, partly cloudy skies and 68 degrees. The normal high today is 75, the record high 95 set in 2018. I'm George Dorman on 88.3 KCCK.

50 years of all that jazz from Kirkwood Community College, 88.3 KCCK, Cedar Rapids and Iowa City, streaming worldwide on the KCCK mobile app and at kcck.org. That's Claudio Roditi from his 1991 release called Two of Swords, working with two different groups, a jazz quartet, and in this instance, his Brazilian quintet, with an original there, the title track from Two of Swords. Jay Ashby was on trombone, Edward Simon on piano, Nilsson Mata, the bassist, and drummer Duduka da Fonseca. For trumpeter Claudio Roditi, native of Rio de Janeiro, Brazil, born on this date back in 1946. He lived to the age of 73. He was named trumpet finalist at the 1966 International Jazz Competition in Vienna, Austria, where he met Art Farmer, one of the idols of his, and the friendship inspired a young trumpeter to follow his career in jazz. Came to the States in 1970 to study at the Berklee School of Music in Boston. Then he moved to New York City in 1976, where he would play with Herbie Mann and Charlie Rouse. In the 80s, he worked quite a bit with Paquito de Rivera. He was also a member of Dizzy Gillespie's United Nations Orchestra, began leading his own groups back in 1984 on records, Creed Taylor's Green Street label, an imprint of CTA Records. He also worked with Nagel Heyer Records and, in this instance, Candid Records. Claudio Roditi there with one of his originals on his birthday today. KCCK and Orchestra Iowa closed the first Friday jazz season with Opus favorite Blake Shaw returning Friday, June 5th. Blake regularly performs at Noche, the Iowa City Jazz Festival, Jazz Under the Stars, and all over the country. He is also fresh off the road from KCCK Schoolhouse Jazz Shows this spring. Blake brings a cool selection of old favorites with a fresh twist to each performance. I believe he has a new group that he'll be debuting at the final first Friday Jazz of the summer. Don't miss out. Next Friday afternoon, June 5th at 5 in Orchestra Iowa's Opus Concert Cafe, the first set broadcast live here on Iowa's Jazz Station. And join us June 17th for the final Mojo of the season featuring guitarist Luke Sanders. Guitarist Ray Obiedo from his new one coming up this hour. We also have Ben Allison, Steve Cardenas, and Ted Nash from their new one. Walter Smith III, great saxophonist from his new release in just a bit as well. We open up this set with Dexter Gordon, Long Tall Dexter, doing some recording on this date. In 1965, he was, living in Europe around this time, but he would come back to the U.S. for occasional recording sessions, as he did for this release, Getting Around. It is Barry Harris on piano, Bob Cranshaw bass, Billy Higgins on the drums, Bobby Hutcherson on the vibes. Dexter Gordon from Getting Around, the great photo on the front shows him getting around on a bicycle. It looks like it might be in Paris. This is his take on the standard, Everybody's Somebody's Fool on KCCK.

Your Jazz Oasis in high definition. Iowa's Jazz Station, 88.3 KCCK, Ben Allison, Steve Cardenas, and Ted Nash, bass, guitar, and sax, respectively. Their latest collaboration, their fifth now, as a trio called Triological, and that was a piece called Puddle Jumper, written by Steve Cardenas for this new one on Sunnyside Records. Gladys Knight, right before that, Ms. Knight turning 82 years old today. Of course, best known for her work with Gladys Knight and the Pips from, I think, the mid-60s. I think they lasted into the 90s as well, and then she went on to do her own thing. What she did here from 2006, kind of a jazz thing she had called Before Me for Verve Records. That was John Clayton's arrangement of Buddy Johnson's Since I Fell For You. It was David Fathead Newman, featured on the tenor sax solo, Joe Sample, Russell Malone, Jeff Hamilton, all part of that ensemble with Gladys Knight on her birthday today. And we started off with Dexter Gordon from Getting Around, one he recorded for Blue Note on this date in 1965, the first of two sessions for this release. That was Everybody's Somebody's Fool. When you give money to KCCK, you guarantee the future of jazz in our community. 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Should be mostly sunny again today with highs in the mid-80s, partly cloudy tonight, down around 56 for the low tomorrow, partly sunny in 84, and looks like it'll be at least partly sunny most of the weekend as well with highs in the lower 80s. Right now we're at 70, Jazz 88.3 KCCK. Here's one from Pete Mills, who actually has a brand new disc that we'll be featuring next week on New Music Monday. This is from his release of last fall called For the Record. The tenor saxophonist here, based out of the Columbus, Ohio area. His quartet here with John Eshelman on the Hammond B3, Zach Comston on the drums, and Tom Davis on the electric guitar. This is one of Pete's tunes called Step on It on KCCK.

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Dizzy Gillespie and his United Nations Orchestra, live at the Royal Festival Hall, I should say, recorded back in 1989 for this release. And that was a medley, a couple of tunes, Seresta and Samba for Carmen, that featuring Paquita de Rivera on alto sax and clarinet, Danilo Perez at the piano, also featuring, Slide Hampton on the trombone, and Paquito again on alto sax and clarinet. And the trumpet work there done by Claudio Roditi, the fiery Brazilian trumpeter who was born on the state back in 1946, living to the age of 73. They're part of Dizzy Gillespie's United Nations Orchestra. Pete Mills started us off with Step On It, that from his release For the Record that came out late last year. What's new this week at the movies, and is it worth seeing? You can join Hollis Monroe, along with his co-hosts Monica, Ron, Phil, and Scott, for a weekly look at what's good and what's not so good in streaming and at the theater on KCCK's Talking Pictures. 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I think we had special guest Denny Lynch coming back to do some work on that one this week as well. Here's more work from Claudio Roditi now, here again with Paquito de Rivera. This from Paquito's release, A Taste of Paquito de Rivera. This covering the early part of the 80s, about the first half of the 80s, some of Paquito's work. Also in here, Michelle Camilo is on the piano. We've got Lincoln Goines on the bass, Sammy Figueroa percussion, Chucho Martinez and Manolo Madrena also on percussion among the players here, doing a version of Dizzy's Manteca on KCCK.

All That Jazz from Kirkwood Community College, 88.3 KCCK, guitarist Ray Oviedo, and the title track from his new CD, Slight Accent, also featuring Norbert Stachel on the flute, Bill Ortiz on the trumpet there, and Peter Horvath on the piano. Alex Robinson before that, I really ought to tell you, her debut release as a leader, and that was a take on Bob DeRose, Devil May Care, and Paquita de Rivera, the start, with a version of Manteca from his release, Why Not, from 1984. My work there, trumpeter Claudio Roditi, on his birthday today. 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Make way for Hollis Monroe next on a By Request Thursday. Also, Jazz Masters in the noon hour today. We've got a culture crawl coming up here in about a half hour, 10:30 as well. I'll leave you with some work from pianist Russ Freeman on his birthday today. 1926, he was born, living at the age of 76. He was better known as a sideman than a leader, but was an important collaborator with both Chet Baker and Shelly Manne, leaving his mark on two of the most celebrated bodies of work in the West Coast cool jazz. Classically trained as a child, he began making a name for himself on the West Coast jazz scene in the mid-40s, playing with boppers like Howard McGhee and Dexter Gordon, Art Pepper, Charlie Parker, Shorty Rogers, Wildell Gray. He had a couple of stints with Chet Baker, as well as work with Shelly Manne, and during the mid-50s, he devoted more time to other aspects of the business, supervising recordings, working with film composers like Johnny Mandel and Andre Previn, and also formed his own publishing company in 1962. Also worked as a musical director for several nightclubs and TV shows in his career. Here's Russ with Art Pepper from Modern Art, the complete Aladdin Recordings Volume 2, the quartet also with Ben Tucker on the bass and Chuck Flores on the drums. This is Art Pepper's Cool Bunny, again featuring the piano work of Russ Freeman on his birthday on KCCK.

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Casual Lee, the name of that tune from the pen of Walter Smith III, from the new album Twio, Volume 2, Walter Smith's new Blue Note release, featuring Walter Smith III on tenor sax. Joining him there, we had Kendrick Scott on the drums, Ron Carter on the bass, Bradford Marcellus sitting in on tenor. Good morning, I'm Hollis Monroe. Thank you so much for joining us. Happy Thursday, everyone. We've got new music from Dave Douglas, Transcend, the name of his new one, coming up soon. We're going to be kicking it off here with one from the Tim Ray Trio. I've got a request in for some Rachel Thayer and her Latin Jazz project. If you'd like to make a request, it's that time. It's By Request Thursday. Feel free to give me a call at 319-398-5883. 319-398-5883, or you can email me at Hollis, H-O-L-L-I-S, at kcck.org. We'll get your request on for you. As promised, Wailing City Sound release from 2023 entitled Fire and Rain, Tim Ray Trio. Tim Ray on the keyboards, John Locke on the bass, Mark Walker on the drums, kicking off your morning with Mojave.

0: Your Jazz Oasis in High Definition, Iowa's Jazz Station. 88.3 KCCK. Dave Douglas from his new release, the title cut, Transcend, in observance of Duke Ellington's Sacred Concerts. Transcend performed there by Rafiq Bhatia on guitar, Ian Chang on drums, Dave Douglas on trumpet, James Brandon Lewis on tenor sax, Tamika Reed on cello. We began with one from the Tim Ray Trio from their release Fire and Rain on Whaling City Sound Records from 2023. We heard Mojave. Tim Ray at the piano, John Lockwood on the bass, Mark Walker on drums and percussion, and Lou Rawls with Les McCann Limited. Lou Rawls on the vocal, Les McCann piano, Leroy Vinegar walking the bass, Ron Jefferson on the drums for They Call It Stormy Monday. Piece written by the great T-Bone Walker, Aaron Thibault Walker, born on this date in Linden, Texas. And in Quebec, it was 1910. His parents were both musicians. His nickname, T-Bone, came from a twist on his middle name, Thibault, as his mother used to call him, Thibault. Raised in Dallas, exposed to music by his stepfather, who taught him guitar as well as, ukulele, banjo, violin, mandolin, and piano. A major influence was his family friend, Blind Lemon Jefferson, who was always at the house, and the young T-Bone used to guide him around town for his gigs. T-Bone Walker, he became a giant of the blues himself, influencing B.B. King, Albert King, Freddie King, Chuck Berry, Clarence Gatemouth Brown, and a host of others. We're going to see mostly sunny skies today, a high of around 86 degrees. Tonight, partly cloudy and an overnight low of 56. Tomorrow, partly sunny and a high of 84. For the weekend, Saturday, mostly sunny and 84. Sunday, mostly sunny and 82. And Monday, mostly sunny and a high of 84 degrees. The record high today, we hit 95 on this date in 2018. Normal average high is around 75 degrees. Right now, we have cloudy skies, 74 degrees outside our studios here on the Kirkwood Community College campus.
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0: blues, news, and all that jazz, 88.3 KCCK. Request for Rachel Therrien and her Latin jazz project from their album Mi Hogar, that's Porcelanosa, featuring Rachel Therrien on the trumpet, joined by Michel Medrano Brindis on drums. You had great, oh, this is just a heck of a group. You got Willie Soto Barreto at the piano. You got Nestor Rodriguez there on sax. Also, you've got Roberto Riveron and Luis Izquierdo on the bass, and Lazaro Martinez, Arturo Zegarra, and Melissa Larvena, all on percussion.
1: Hi, it's KCCK's Culture Crawl. I'm Dennis Green. My guests today are from the upcoming production of The Laramie Project, Mount Vernon, Lisbon Community Theater. Grant Freeman is with us. Grant, nice to see you.
2: Thank you. Thank you for having us.
1: And Mary Morgan Blahowski, thank you for being here.
3: Thank you. Nice to meet you.
1: How'd I do?
3: It's always a hard one.
1: Nice to have you here.
3: Thank you.
1: Show is The Laramie Project, and before we turned on the mic, Grant, you told me that this is, in some ways, a project almost 7 years in the making.
2: Absolutely. This is a show that I've been having in my craw, so to speak, since the incident happened originally. This is a very important show to me. My brother directed this show on a rooftop in Kampala, Uganda. I originally pitched this show to ICCT to direct, and we were a month from the show beginning, and that was March 18th of 2020. Mm-hmm. And so we lost that show, and now 6 years later, we are presenting it in Mount Vernon.
1: And what has, as a director, has anything changed in kind of how you approached the show since the first go round?
2: Yeah, I think I've gotten a lot better as a director. I think that's a definite improvement. I think that the levels of stress, running my own theater program now at Lisbon High School has really helped. I think that I see the importance of community over community theater as being the most viable part of the process. And so while I always loved doing theater, and I always loved the process, the community, I really value the less stress equals more success. And so I think that has really helped my process in general. In terms of the show specifically, I really wanted to emphasize community in terms of Mount Vernon, but also community in terms of bringing new people to our theater community, mm-hmm. not just using people who I knew, but people that were new to us. And so I think we have an eclectic group, but we had a wide variety of people that auditioned in the first place. And so we had options. Which wasn't necessarily the case 6 years ago. And so this was an opportunity to build a family. And I think we have done so.
1: I feel like most of our audience does know about the Laramie Project. We've discussed different productions on the show before. Matter of fact, the Cedar Rapids Concert Chorale did a musical suite dedicated to the memory of Matthew Shepard. But Mary, I'm going to task you with talking just a little bit about the summary and the plot and the structure of the show. Briefly for those who may not be familiar.
3: Sure.
1: How do you explain the play to somebody that mm-hmm. hasn't seen it before?
3: Well, I appreciate that Grant brought up community. To me, that is a really strong aspect of the show. So a tragedy occurs in a community, a not very big community. And there was a group of people that went out there from New York, and just right at that time, right when things were happening, and were interviewing people in the town, and then turned that into a play. And so what it is you kind of are going through the timeline of, what happened to Matthew Shepard, and then sort of the days between, like, they weren't sure if he was going to live or die after he'd been beaten. And then, of course, after that, he did pass away, and there was the trial of the two guys who did this. And so it kind of, it goes through all of that, but it's talking to people who are sort of on the, some of the people are really involved with that primary story, but a lot of people are a little more on the sidelines, but they're a part of this community. And so, you know, whether they knew him personally or not, you see the impact it had or not on them.
1: And usually when we're talking about plays, I say, well, what role do you play? But this one, everybody plays multiple roles.
3: Yes.
1: Tell me a little bit about some of your parts.
3: I have about 8 roles, I think. I am playing a 70-year-old woman whose daughter was on the sheriff's department. I'm playing a gentleman, a very loquacious and not always a trustworthy gentleman named Doc. He is not really a doctor. And a judge. What else, Grant? And just several other characters. Those are the major characters that I'm playing, though.
1: As an actor, what's challenging about having to go in and out? Because it's not just one, you walk on as one character and then you're done with that. They come back around. And so you have to not only work through this as an actor in trying to differentiate the characters, but also help the audience know, oh, now I'm Doc.
3: Mm-hmm. Well, you have to make some really specific choices. You can use your voice. I'm a big fan of using my body in different ways. I tend to find sort of how a character walks, how they hold their shoulders, and their belly, actually. And so that can really kind of get you into something quickly, get you into a character quickly. And it also lets your audience know, like, that you're playing someone different, depending on how you're standing and how you're using your voice. I love the challenge of it, actually. I think give me the more characters, the better, because it's really fun to try to find out, you know, what's different between all of them.
1: Grant, you mentioned that you have a bit of a bigger net to cast, that you got more variety in terms of people who auditioned for the show. So that means, of course, that you also are dealing with various levels of experience.
2: Absolutely.
1: Especially with people, as Mary said, you know, we're playing different characters. You probably have some people who don't have a lot of experience with that. As a director, how have you worked them through that process?
2: Well, I love Mount Vernon Community Theater, Mount Vernon Lisbon Community Theater. It's obviously, I've been with the board multiple times, and this is my home. I'm from Mount Vernon. And I just love the variety of people that we get out. I think that's the greatest gift of community theater, because there's going to be a kid in that room who wants to go to Broadway one day, and there's going to be somebody in that room who's a mailman who's never done theater before, and both of them are equal opportunity players on stage. And so I think the goal, or at least my goal, is part education, but part experimentation. So we teach a little bit. We teach how to experiment using, you know, the tonality of your voice and how you use your body and how do you build character, but also how you're just free. This is a sandbox. I'm in charge in the same way that, a camp counselor's in charge of making sure kids don't, you know, run too fast on the dock. It's more about making sure people are safe than making sure that people don't do silly things. Please be silly. Please be weird. Please be all over the place. And I think that's the greatest gift of when somebody all of a sudden whose regular job is not theater all of a sudden decides to be a lion on stage, whether it is required for the script or not, it doesn't matter. I think that's the truest gift of theater, because it's allowing this inner life to come out of you, and then in doing so, you'll be able to play the ferocity of a character who has committed a heinous crime, you know, and it's just that experimentation that then allows yourself to slip into something that's a little bit more real.
1: It's been almost 30 years since the tragedy of Matthew Shepard's beating and death. The script doesn't change, of course, but any changes in approach to the script? We talked about how you as a director are coming at it from a different angle, but do we produce the play differently now than we did in the early 2000s?
2: Yeah, I definitely think we do. I think in the same way that I look at a script as being the most important element of a show, and so the text itself is holy in a way, and therefore every single word matters. But the difference that was occurring then to what is occurring now is you had people who were writing a show where they knew they were researching to play the characters that they were going to inhabit, right? So they go through all these interviews so that then they themselves can play these people on stage. We're not just inhabiting the people on stage or playing these random characters and people in the town. We're also inhabiting Moises Kaufman. We're also inhabiting people of the Tectonic Theater Project. And so in doing so, the way in which you pay honor to someone is by doing the best you can to make a complete version of someone in such a tiny tidbit of space. And sometimes these people are, you know, you see them for 30 seconds. Sometimes you see them for 10 minutes, right? And so in doing so, I think the perspective has changed. And so you're trying to build the, you know, we have a ton of women that play male parts, right? And so we are building these people to be real. Whether or not that's exactly how Rob DeBrie was is irrelevant, because we're doing honor to him by making him a real person on that stage. I will always think of the difference between something like Bohemian Rhapsody, the film, where somebody is doing a pure imitation of Freddie Mercury, versus a film like The Social Network, where Jesse Eisenberg is doing his own version of Mark Zuckerberg. And I think for me, I would rather have something in which from The Social Network, I get who Mark Zuckerberg is without going, that's a one for one, this is who Mark Zuckerberg is.
1: Mary, what's the biggest thing that you've learned in this process, putting this show on?
3: I would say, you know, and I feel like I learn it every time almost that I do a show, which is what Grant was talking about, like learning how to play, how to not worry about looking stupid and

0: Yes.
1: How do we get tickets?
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0: Right. Our Friday and Saturday shows are at 7:30. Our Sunday show is at 2 o'clock. We hope to have a talk back after that show. And then if I'm stealing a look off of the paper that we have as a cheat sheet, the June 13th show is our ASL interpretive show, which is also something that's very important, not just for this, but our community theater. We have a member of our board who does a lot of the interpretation for us, but also involves other members of the community. This is, again, how do we broaden out our definition of what community is? And always trying to include that as part of our program is something that's really important to MVLCT.
1: Certainly one of the most important plays of the early part of the 21st century.
0: Absolutely.
1: I've seen it many times, and I come away each time I see it with just something just a little different from it. So I wish you the best of luck as you get ready for the production, which is, again, running the 5th through the 13th across 2 weekends, mvlct.com. If you would like tickets for the Mount Vernon Lisbon Community Theater production of The Laramie Project. Thanks so much for being here.
2: Thank you.
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1: 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Our producer is Lydia Kilgore. The Culture Crawl theme is composed by Vivian Chanley and performed by Vivian, Anna Cook, Sam Ross, and Farron Johnson. I'm Dennis Green, and I'll talk to you later.
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Jazz 88.3 KCCK from her new release, The Sorceress. That's a piece by Audrey Ochoa there, written and arranged by her, called Commodore 25. If you remember these, Commodore 25. Audrey Ochoa there on the trombone, Mike Lent on the bass, John May on the drums, Chris Andrew at the piano, Jeremiah McDade on tenor sax, Allison Ochoa on the baritone, and Nathan Woulette on percussion. Kick that set off with one from Chet Baker Trio, Mr. B, the album Timeless release from 1983. From it, we heard Ray Brown's Ray's Idea. Featuring, you've got Chet on the trumpet, Michel Grelier on the piano, Ricardo Del Frere on the drums, on the bass on that one. And in the middle, saluting the 82nd birthday of the Empress of Soul, Gladys Knight, 82 years young today, from her lovely tribute album Before Me on Verve Records. We heard Stormy Weather.

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Brian Lynch from his new Holistic Music Works release for 2026, Torchbearers. And that's a Charles McPherson original, 724, featuring Charles there himself on alto sax, Brian Lynch on trumpet. Also, well, we heard from Oren Evans there on the piano, Boris Kozlov on the bass, Kyle Swan on drums. Good morning, I'm Hollis Monroe. Happy Thursday, everybody. Blue Moods, their brilliant new release on Positone Records, saluting Miles Davis. Directions and Expressions coming up in our first set this hour. Later on, the Paul Keller Orchestra with more great music from the North, that, well, Michigan. The Paul Keller Orchestra doing music of Greg Hill. Going to be opening up with one that celebrates an anniversary. Got a request here for some Kaye. Yeah, we've got a request here for some Ed Kaye from his Mambo project. And still time for your request as well. If you'd like to make one, the number to call, 319-398-5883. Or you can email me at Hollis, H-O-L-L-I-S, at kcck.org. Kicking things off with a double time release recorded on this date back in 1995. Man, this is a great one. The great organist Hank Marr from his album It's About Time. Hank Marr at the Hammond B3, Gene Walker on tenor, Kevin Turner on guitar, Jim Rupp on the drums. This is It's About Time.

And over time I realize I need a servant to your eyes if you were gonna see the real me. But over time I realize that requires a compromise and confidence and diffidence in me. So I'll feel foolish. Yes, I will.

Your jazz oasis in high definition, Iowa's Jazz Station, 88.3 KCCK. Blue Moods, from their new Positone release, Directions and Expressions, the music of Miles Davis. That's Poplicity. Eli Howell on trombone, Diego Rivera on sax, Ben Gliese on vibes, Art Hirahara at the piano, Boris Kozlov on the bass, and Vinny Sparazza on the drums. Began that set with one celebrating an anniversary, recorded on this date in 1995 for Double Time Records. We heard the title cut from Hank Marr's It's About Time, Hank Marr at the Hammond B3, Gene Walker on tenor sax, Kevin Turner on guitar, Jim Rupp on the drums. A request for Katie George from her 2022 Reserve Records release, simply entitled Featuring. And from that, we heard I Feel Foolish with saxophonist Daniel Barta backing her up. Musicians love the freedom of jazz, but jazz on the radio isn't free. 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We'll see mostly sunny skies eventually today, a high of around 86 degrees. Tonight, partly cloudy with an overnight low of 56. Tomorrow, partly sunny with a high of 84. Saturday, partly sunny and 84. Sunday, mostly sunny and 82. And Monday, mostly sunny and a high of 84 degrees. Right now, mostly cloudy skies, 76 degrees outside our studios here on the Kirkwood Community College campus.

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A request there for the Calle Mambo Project. From their album See the Light, that's a George Duke Leon Chandler piece, Hot Fire. Featuring Mike Eckroth at the piano, he's also done the arranging on this album. Ruben Rodriguez on the bass. Special guest John Dandy Rodriguez on percussion. Just before that, David Snyder from his album Introducing. We heard Tim and Bim, David Snyder on trumpet, Arena Terracubo on alto sax, Jacob Chung on tenor, Tyler Henderson piano, Joey Ranieri on the bass, Willie Bowman on the drums.

0: All that jazz from Kirkwood Community College, Jazz 88.3 KCCK. The Paul Keller Orchestra from their new release, Thank You Notes, the music of Greg Hill. That's Bopportunity, featuring Keith Kaminsky on alto sax, also featured Paul Finkbeiner on the trumpet. Started off that set with one from Circles in a Yellow Room, from the Mike Freeman Zona Vibe. And from that, we heard Circles, and in the middle, recorded on this date back in 1993, Dave Frischberg and Rebecca Kilgore from the album Quality Time, Nasty, Nasty Habit. Join St. Pius X Church for a free family safety fair on Friday, June 5th. 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Coming up on 8 minutes before 12 noon, let's check in with news headlines from Mr. George Dorman.
1: Thank you, Hollis. Inflation is heading in the wrong direction. The key inflation gauge accelerated in April to the highest level in 3 years, the latest sign that spiking gas prices and higher food costs are squeezing Americans' finances. The Commerce Department reports that inflation jumped to 3.8% in April compared to a year ago, up from 3.5% in March, and the highest since May 2023. The U.S. military says it hit Iranian drones and a site along Iran's coast near the Strait of Hormuz overnight. Iran says it then struck a U.S. base but didn't identify which one. Kuwait says it defended against incoming missiles and drones believed to be from Iran. It's the latest flare-up of fighting that threatens ongoing negotiations to end the war. The Justice Department has opened an investigation into whether longtime advice columnist E. Jean Carroll lied during the course of civil litigation against Donald Trump. Carroll says Trump sexually assaulted her in a New York department store 30 years ago. Carroll won a $5 million civil judgment against Trump. She also won $83 million against him in a defamation suit. The DOJ has opened a series of investigations into perceived adversaries of Trump. Lawyers for former Des Moines Public Schools Superintendent Ian Roberts are asking that he be sentenced to probation. Roberts is set to be sentenced tomorrow after pleading guilty to federal fraud, immigration, and firearms charges. Prosecutors are recommending a 3-year sentence for Roberts. He'll be deported to Guyana after his sentence. The price of regular unleaded gasoline in Iowa has fallen 16 cents from last week, according to AAA, and is currently averaging $4.12 a gallon, but it's still $1.17 higher than a year ago. Retail diesel prices in Iowa are down 36 cents to $4.97, $1.64 higher than a year ago. Central Iowa Water Works is asking residents and businesses to voluntarily reduce outdoor water use by half. The utility that serves around 600,000 customers in the Des Moines metro area is issuing a water alert in response to increased demand and persistently high nitrate concentrations in source waters. Last June, the Water Works instituted a total watering ban that lasted nearly 2 months. On Wall Street, the Dow is up 45 points at 50,688. The NASDAQ is up 192 points. The S&P 500 up 40 points. 88.3 weather, partly sunny this afternoon with a high of 86. Tonight, mostly cloudy with a low of 58. Tomorrow, partly sunny with a high of 84. Saturday, partly sunny with a high of 82. Right now, partly sunny skies and 79 degrees. I'm George Dorman on 88.3 KCCK.

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It was a great night in November of 2008 at the John C. Borden Auditorium of the Manhattan School of Music in New York City. Jazz Heads recording, the Manhattan School of Music Afro-Cuban Jazz Orchestra, conducted by Bobby Sanabria. Tito Puente, Masterworks Live, the recording. And from it, that was Mambo Adonis. I'm Hollis Monroe. Happy Thursday, everybody. So glad you could be here. Hope you're having a wonderful week so far. I'm about to open the doors to our Jazz Masters for today. I want to remind you, KCCK and Orchestra Iowa closed the first Friday jazz season with an Opus favorite. Blake Shaw returns Friday, June 5th. Blake regularly performs at Noche, the Iowa City Jazz Festival, Jazz Under the Stars, and all over the country. He's also fresh off the road from KCCK Schoolhouse Jazz Shows this spring. Blake brings a cool selection of old favorites with a fresh twist to each performance. This is the final First Friday Jazz of the summer, so don't miss out. Friday afternoon, June 5th at 5 in Orchestra Iowa's Opus Concert Cafe. First set of the 5 p.m. show broadcast live right here on Iowa's Jazz Station. And join us June 17th for the final Mojo featuring guitarist Luke Sanders. Well, as usual, we'll take a look at folks recording on this date first. Duke Ellington and his orchestra recording in Chicago on this date in 1940. Bud Powell in studio, Blue Note Records recording on this date in 1958. Herbie Hancock, Take It Off, recorded on this date in 1962. Dexter Gordon, the first of two sessions for Getting Around, recording on this date in 1965. Jimmy Smith and the trio in concert over Europe One on this date in 1965. John Coltrane, live at the Village Vanguard again on this date in 1966. Dave Frischberg, recording Quality Time on this date in 1993. Organist Hank Marr, It's About Time, recorded on this date in 1995. And Rob Schneiderman, Dancing in the Dark, recorded on this date in 1997. Birthdays today. Saxophonist and bandleader Andy Kirk of the famous Clouds of Joy. Andy Kirk, pretty much forgotten these days, but man, at the time, he rivaled Ellington, and he was a breeding ground for so many great musicians that would come after. Born on this date in 1898, he was with us till the age of 94, 1992. Horn man Tommy Ladnier, born on this date in 1900, he left us early at the age of 39 in 1939. Blues man T-Bone Walker, born on this date in 1910, with us till 1975. Guitarist Dave Barber, well, multi-instrumentalist, really. Dave Barber, born on this date in 1912. Married to Peggy Lee, I do believe. He left us at the age of 53 in 1965. Pianist Russ Freeman, born on this date in 1926. Russ with us till 2002, the age of 76. Trombonist Tricky Lofton, born on this date in 1930. Lawrence Tricky Lofton with us till 1993, the age of 63. The Empress of Soul, Gladys Knight, 82 years young today. And trumpeter Claudio Roditi. He was born on this date in 1946. He left us in 2020 at the age of 73. We're going to start things off here with one from Frank Tiberi from his jazzed media release, Four Brothers Seven. You got Frank, Larry McKenna, John Nugent here on tenor saxes, Mike Brignola on baritone sax, also did the arranging, David Berkman at the piano keyboard, Lynn Seaton on the bass, our old pal Matt Wilson on the drums. Let's start off our Jazz Masters here with Tenor Conclave.

Your Jazz Oasis in High Definition. Iowa's Jazz Station, 88.3 KCCK. From the Blue Note release, recorded on this date, actually first of two sets on this date in 1928, also in 1965, also recorded on tomorrow's date as well to wrap up this album. Dexter Gordon from his Blue Note release, Gettin' Around. That was, of course, Luis Bonfa's Morning of the Carnival, Mano de Carnaval. Dexter Gordon on tenor sax, joined by Bubby Hutcherson. Yeah, Bubby Hutcherson on the vibes. You had Barry Harris on piano. Bob Cranshaw on the bass, the great Billy Higgins, a good companion to Dexter, on the drums. Produced by Alfred Lion, recorded by the great Van Gelder on this date in 1965. We started things off with one from Frank Tiberi and Four Brothers Seven. Four Brothers Seven, the album on Jazzed Media. And from that, we heard Tenor Conclave's Lee Morgan tune. Lee Morgan. But you had a whole lots of great folks here, including Frank Tiberi, Larry McKenna, John Nugent, all on tenors. You get Mike Brignola on the baritone. He also did the arranging. David Berkman at the piano, Lynn Seaton on the bass, and Matt Wilson on the drums. Hank Mobley's tune arranged there by Mike Brignola. 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Well, let's take a quick look at our weather before we go on with Jazz Masters. After a partly sunny afternoon, tonight mostly cloudy, a low of 58 degrees. Tomorrow partly sunny with a high of 84. Looking to the weekend, last weekend of May 2026. Saturday partly sunny and a high of 82. Sunday mostly sunny and a high of 82. And Monday mostly sunny and a high of 86. The record high today, we hit 95 on this date in 2018. Normal average high, around 75 degrees.

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Recorded at the Salle Pleyel in Paris on this date. In 1965, Jimmy Smith. The trio in concert over Europe won. And that was Blue Bash. Jimmy Smith at the organ. Quentin Warren on guitar. Billy Hart on drums. I'm Hollis Monroe. Thank you so much for hanging out with me for our Jazz Masters. Each evening, Iowa's Jazz Station presents a new release in its entirety so you can appreciate the whole work. The Midnight CD tonight is Enduring Sonance from Steve Wilson. 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

All that jazz from Kirkwood Community College, Jazz 88.3 KCCK. Remembering trombonist Lawrence Tricky Lofton on his birthday, born on this date in 1930, with us to the age of 63, heard there with Richard Groove Holmes and Ben Webster from their release on Capitol Records, Groove, from 1961. Ben Webster on tenor sax, Lawrence Tricky Lofton on trombone, Richard Groove Holmes at the organ, joined by Les McCann again there on the piano, George Freeman on guitar, Ron Jefferson on the drums. KCCK's online store is the place where every purchase supports Iowa's Jazz Station. 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

That's a great performance, isn't it? That one comes to us from a live performance at the Lighthouse at Hermosa Beach, famous lighthouse, California, in Sunday of 1953. And that was Chet Baker and the Lighthouse All-Stars with their take on I'll Remember April. Chet Baker, Rolf Erickson on trumpets, Jimmy Jeffrey on tenor sax. We also heard from Howard Rumsey on the bass, as usual, usually. Max Roach on the drums. And Russ Freeman at the piano keyboard as we celebrate that worthy's birthday. Russ Freeman born on this date back in 1926 with us till 2002. And just before that, we heard one from Andy Kirk. Yes, the great band leader, conductor. Andy Kirk and his Clouds of Joy there. As we celebrate his birthday, he was born on this date in 1898 and with us till 1992. And that was Walkin' and Swingin' from saxophonist bandleader Andy Kirk and his 12 Clouds of Joy. That does it for our Jazz Masters. I'm Hollis Monroe. Thank you so much for keeping me company. 50 years of all that jazz, Jazz 88.3 KCCK, Cedar Rapids and Iowa City, with additional service to Johnson County on translator K295AC, Iowa City. Well, coming up, Chris Potter, brand new release called Alive with Ghosts today. And we're going to start things off here with yet another birthday celebration. Yeah, some great birthdays today. It's the birthday of trumpeter Claudio Roditi, born on this date in 1946, left us in 2020. He played the trumpet like he was riding the waves at his Ipanema Beach origin. He just glided along effortlessly with his phrases and his just marvelous, marvelous attack. He was, for all of his brilliance, his performance was tempered by an urgency that sort of revealed that his time was short, if you think about it. As a matter of fact, we're going to hear him with his Rio Quintet. From their album Impressions, the Claudio Roditi Rio Quintet, Claudio Roditi on trumpet, Idris Budrio on sax, Dario Galente at the piano, Sergio Barroso on the bass, Pasquale Morales on the drums. Remembering Claudio Roditi on his birthday, starting off the hour with music of John Coltrane, this is Claudio's take on Moment's Notice.

0: Your Jazz Oasis in High Definition, Iowa's Jazz Station, 88.3 KCCK. Chris Potter from his new Blue Note release, Alive with Ghosts Today. His piece, Osawatomie Brown. Chris himself on tenor, Bill Frisell guitar, Bernice Travis on bass, Nate Smith on drums, Rain Moore on clarinet, Zecharia El Magarebel on the trombone, Sarah Caswell violin. We kicked off that set remembering great trumpeter Claudio Roditi on his birthday. Claudio Roditi, born on this date in 1946, left us at the age of 73 in 2020. The Claudio Roditi Rio Quintet from their album Impressions, we heard Moment's Notice. Claudio Roditi on trumpet, Idris Budrioja on the sax, Dario Galante at the piano, Sergio Barroso on the bass, Pasquale Morales on the drums, and in the middle of the Manhattan Transfer from their Telarc release of 2003, Vibrate. We heard doodling. 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Today's edition of Soundbeat in a moment after this quick look at our forecast. Partly sunny for the rest of this afternoon and a high of 86 degrees. Tonight, mostly cloudy and a low of 58. Tomorrow, partly sunny with a high of 84. Saturday, partly sunny and 82. Sunday, mostly sunny and 82. And Monday, mostly sunny with a high of 86 degrees. Currently, cloudy, 82 degrees outside our studios here on the Kirkwood Community College campus.
1: There's not a word in the English language to describe how cool Slim Galliard was. But maybe there is in Vout, the language he invented. You're on the Sound Beat.
2: Yabra, Harisi, Kibisini, Kibibet, Lahomishaway, Adat.
1: Slim Galliard was an eccentric jazz musician and cult favorite. He teamed with bassist Slam Stewart to form Slim and Slam. He was well known for injecting humor into the duo's high-energy performances, as well as the language of sorts that he invented. Half hipster slang, half nonsense. Vout words comprised many of Slim's songs, including this one. 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
2: Yep Rock Harisi, Kibisiniye, Lahm, Lahmishwe. Yep Rock Harisi.
1: Jack Kerouac made mention of Galliard and Vout in his hallmark On the Road. He mentioned Slim saying, write a Rooney, and asking for more bourbon a Rooney, which for the unversed is classic Vout speak. But see for yourself, we've got a whole Vout dictionary at soundbeat.org. Soundbeat is produced at the Belfer Audio Archive, Syracuse University Library. I'm Brett Barry.

0: 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Recorded on this date for Blue Note Records in 1958. Bud Powell at the piano, Sam Jones on bass, Philly Joe Jones on the drums for Monopoly.
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0: Fine Signs of the Lowe's Regency is proud to present Rebecca Kilgore and the Harry Allen Quartet.
1: Well, thank you. And welcome to Feinstein's at Lowe's Regency. Well, let's hit it.

0: All that jazz from Kirkwood Community College. Jazz 88.3 KCCK. Bria Skonberg from her new solo music release for 2026 called Brass. That's Markham's Sunrise. Bria Skonberg on trumpet. Luther Allison at the piano. Eric Wheeler on the bass. Darian Douglas on the drums. And we started off with one from Wynton Kelly and Company from the Riverside release Piano from 1958. Wynton Kelly at the piano, Kenny Burrell on guitar, Paul Chambers on the bass, Philly Joe Jones on the drums for Benny Golson's classic tune, Whisper Not, and Rebecca and the Harry Allen Quartet, Rebecca Kilgore and the Harry Allen Quartet live at Feinstein's at Lowe's Regency. We heard Your Mother's Son-in-Law. 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Well, that does it for me today. Mr. Ron Atkins is up next. Coming up in the next hour, he has Chick Corea with our featured album for this May of 2026, Forever Yours, his final concerts. Allison, Cardenas and Nash, Triological, Joe Syrian, Motor City Jazz Octet, with a blue time, and Funk at Five, George Porter Jr. and Melvin Sparks, Tear the Roof Off Your Hump Day. Well, post-hump day, energy shot.
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From Kurt Rosenwinkel on the guitar, Jean-Paul Broadbeck on piano. That was the Brahms Project. They have done other jazz excursions into classical music before, the Chopin Project being one of them. This is the Brahms Project, came out last May 2025, and we heard one called Wiegenlied, which we know, I think, primarily as Brahms' Lullaby. Lucas Traxel on the acoustic bass and Jorge Rossi on the drums for Hardcore Records and the Brahms Project from Kurt Rosenwinkel and Jean-Paul Broadbeck. And from Peter Erskine and his album Peregrine. He's working with Alan Pasqua on the piano, Scott Colley on bass, and of course Peter is on the drums. And we heard God Only Knows, the Brian Wilson classic. Let's take a look at the KCCK concert calendar for today. A little bit into the future as well. Let's see what we got coming up today. Marcus Lewis Quintet playing at Noche in Des Moines. That starts at 7 o'clock. David Lee Paul Schrader is at O'Malley's tonight in Cedar Rapids at 7 o'clock. The Bob Dorr Blues Jam playing at Octopus Lounge Hill in Cedar Falls. Again, 7 o'clock. And you still got time if you're in the St. Louis area. Jazz St. Louis has a week-long celebration of the 100th birthday of Miles Davis with Terrell Stafford and Tim Warfield. Want to give this one a shout-out early on. The Friday Night Concert Series. It's Clear Creek Amana and City High Jazz Bands starting at 6:30 on the Ped Mall in Iowa City. Always a great time and some fantastic student musicians. KCCK's concert calendar lists jazz and blues events in Iowa as well as major Midwest cities. When you're in the mood for live music around town or on the road, visit the concert calendar under the events tab at kcck.org. Good afternoon. Ron Adkins with you for Afternoon Jazz. It's a beautiful day out there. It's dry, kind of a nice cool breeze. And sunny skies. You can't ask for much more as we get closer and closer to the start of summer. We'll check the full forecast coming up in just a little bit. Until then, I've got some fantastic music for you from Gene Harris and his quartet, Stacy Kent and her brand new album, and our featured album. We're going to start with this one. Our featured album for the month of May is Chick Corea's Forever Yours, the farewell performance. These were the sessions that he did in Clearwater, Florida in October of 2020. Just him and a piano and a wonderful audience. From this one, your smoke gets in your eyes on Jazz 88.3 KCCK.

Your Jazz Oasis in high definition. Iowa's Jazz Station, 88.3 KCCK. Gene Harris on piano with his quartet of Ron Ashete on the guitar. Luther Hughes on bass and Paul Humphrey on the drums. Name of the album, Funky Jeans. And from this one, we heard The Trouble with Hello is Goodbye, the Alan Bergman original, with some co-writing credits to Dave Grusin. You can kind of hear that kind of Dave Grusin touch to this one. From 1994 and the Concord record label, the Gene Harris Quartet, Funky Jeans. And Stacey Kent, one of my favorite songs on her new album called A Time for Love. And that was As from Naive Records. And starting off that set, music from Chick Corea from his final live recordings before passing away. These were recorded in Clearwater, Florida in October of 2020. And we heard Smoke Gets in Your Eyes. Nice, putting a nice coda to his career with some solo piano work in front of a very appreciative audience on Candid Records. Well, if the last time you updated your will was when your kids were small, it's probably time to look at it again. And when you do, remember that an estate gift to KCCK keeps jazz alive for the next generation. Please consider a planned gift to KCCK and let us know when you do. And as always, thank you for ensuring the future of Iowa's Jazz Station. 88.3 weather for this afternoon, partly sunny skies. We're going to see a high of around 86 degrees. Mostly cloudy skies tonight with a low of 58. And for tomorrow, partly sunny skies and a high of 84. Currently at KCCK, we're standing at 83 degrees as afternoon jazz continues. Music from Nicole Glover from her most recent, came out last July. It's called Memories, Dreams, Reflections. She's in a nice tight trio with Lester St. Louis on cello on a couple of the tracks, but the trio proper is Tyrone Allen II on bass and Kayvon Gordon on the drums, with Nicole Glover leading on the tenor saxophone for Resilience on Jazz 88.3 KCCK.

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1: 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Music from Orquesta Altamayiz, otherwise known as the Salsa Band, Iowa's great Latin jazz band, with their album Live on Fire from 2008, and the Victor Mendoza tune, Tika Linda. Before that, from Nicole Glover on tenor, with Tyrone Allen on bass and Kayvon Gordon on the drums. This is from the Memories, Dreams, Reflections album from Savant Records, and we heard Resilience. Well, if you have a beginning band student in the family, KCCK's Middle School Jazz Band Camp is a great way to improve skills and stay excited about music over the summer. This week-long, immersive experience includes big band, combos, music theory, and improvisation taught by faculty who specialize in teaching beginners. Morning or afternoon sessions are available. It's open to students entering grades 6 through 9 with at least 1 year of band or private lessons on any instrument. Information at kcck.org/jazzbandcamp. And find something fun to do and get to know people in the arts with KCCK's Culture Crawl. 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Ron Adkins with you for Afternoon Jazz. Audrey Aubrey Johnson is coming up from her album The Lively Air. And we're going to start with Ben Allison on bass, Steve Cardenas on guitar, and Ted Nash on the reeds. From their album Trio Logical, here's Fellas with Umbrellas on Jazz 88.3 KCCK.

That jazz from Kirkwood Community College. We are Jazz 88.3 KCCK. Very talented trumpeter Tokuya Kuroda and his sextet featuring Rashawn Carter on the bass. And from this one we heard Six Aces, the title song from his 2012 album, and one written and produced by Tokuya Kuroda, Six Aces. Before that, Aubrey Johnson singing along with Chris McCarthy on piano, Matt Aronoff on bass, and Jay Sawyer on the drums. And we heard For Luna, an Aubrey Johnson original from Greenleaf Records and her album The Lively Air. And from Ben Allison on bass, Steve Cardenas on guitar, and Ted Nash on the reeds, that was Fellas with Umbrellas, a song that's got a really nice story behind it as well. It is based very strongly on Steve Swallow's composition called Ladies in Mercedes. And also the title comes from the Michel Legrand music that he wrote for a film called Umbrellas of Cherbourg. So they put the two together and came up with Fellas with Umbrellas from Ben Allison, Steve Cardenas, and Ted Nash on their album Triological. Well, visit kcck.org whenever you're online. 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Great stuff coming up, including Maynard Ferguson, recorded live in San Francisco. We're going to start, though, with the Joe Syrian Motor City Jazz Octet. Their most recent, from Circle 9 Records, called A Blue Time. And from this one, here's the Duke Jordan original. John Fedchuk did the arrangement for Jordu on Jazz 88.3 KCCK.

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Maynard Ferguson just scorching it up in San Francisco. This one from live from San Francisco, recorded at the Great American Music Hall. And from this one, we heard South 21st Shuffle, a Steve Veist original, recorded in May of 1983. Before that, we heard Jordu, a Duke Jordan original arranged by John Fedchuk and done by Joe Sirian and his Motor City Jazz Octet from A Blue Time. Adam Birnbaum on piano, Paul Bullenbach on guitar, Lauren Cohen on the bass, Boris Kozlov on the electric bass, Carl Maraji on the alto sax, Tim Reese on tenor, Dave Reichenberg on a little bit of bass clarinet on this one, Nick Marchioni on trumpet, and Doug Beavers on trombone. This one from Circle 9 Records, Joe Sirian, Motor City Jazz Octet, and Jordu. Good afternoon, Ron Adkins with you for Afternoon Jazz. I hope you're having a great day today. It's a nice one if you want to get out and just grab a little bit of sunshine for your afternoon break. We'll check the forecast and let you know what it's going to be like for the next few days. Not a whole lot of change, and should put a smile on your face. I've got music on the way from Eric Alexander and Rufus Reed and a host of other great friends of each other, doing a nice tribute to the songwriting of Norman Simmons. That's coming up in just a bit. I've got Lois Deloche leading with Nina Freelon, Lenora Zenzelai-Helm, and Kate McGarry for their album The Sistering. And we're going to start with Billy Childs this hour with Triumvirate, the name of his new CD, Billy Childs on piano for Ask Me Now on Jazz 88.3 KCCK.

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Music from Lenora Zenzelai-Helm, Lois Deloach, and Nina Freelon, along with Kate McGarry, and doing the song Origin, a Lois Deloach original, I guess, co-written by Nina Freelon, Lenora Zenzelai-Helm, and Kate McGarry as well. This one from Zenzelai Music and The Sistering. This was one of the ones where they all took a turn on a verse. Sometimes they let just one of the artists take lead vocals. And before that, music from Billy Childs on piano, Matt Penman on the bass, and Art Honig on the drums. For Mac Avenue Records, Billy Childs produced this album called Triumvirate, and we heard Ask Me Now. Well, if the last time you updated your will was when your kids were small, it's probably time to look at it again. And when you do, remember that an estate gift to KCCK keeps jazz alive for the next generation. So please consider a planned gift to KCCK and let us know when you do. And as always, thank you for ensuring the future of Iowa's Jazz Station. 88.3 weather for this afternoon. Partly sunny skies with a high of 86 degrees. Mostly cloudy skies with a low of 58 tonight. And partly sunny skies again tomorrow, and a high of 84. Currently at KCCK, we are standing at 84 degrees. As afternoon jazz continues, the latest from Fred Hirsch. It's called The Surrounding Green, featuring Drew Gress and Joey Barron. Doing a little bit of Gershwin. Here's Embraceable You on Jazz 88.3 KCCK.

0: With blues, news, and all that jazz. 88.3 KCCK, also at 106.9 FM in Iowa City, Coralville, and North Liberty. From Norman Simmons and a Norman Simmons songbook collection, the album is called The Heat and the Sweet, featuring Eric Alexander, Rufus Reed, Jonathan Blake, Richie Goods, and a host of others doing stuff from the great Norman Simmons songbook, including The New Chickaboo. This one out in 1996 on Seltzer Sounds Records. And from Fred Hirsch on the piano with Drew Gress on double bass and Joey Barron on the drums. Nice version of Gershwin's Embraceable You from ECM Records and the album The Surrounding Green. Good afternoon. Ron Adkins with you for Afternoon Jazz. I hope you're having a wonderful day today. I've got some stuff that's going to make it feel even more wonderful. I've got some Kenny Dorham on the way. I have Alex Robinson from I Really Ought to Tell You. And we're going to start with guitarist Bobby Broom coming up in our next set. That's after George Dorman and Clean Up Your Act on Jazz 88.3 KCCK.
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2: Extreme heat could impact the World Cup games. I'm George Dorman with Clean Up Your Act. 16 cities across the U.S., Mexico, and Canada will be hosting the 2026 World Cup in June and July. July is the hottest month of the year in the U.S. and Canada, and among the warmest in Mexico. Donal Mullen is a senior lecturer at Queen's University, Belfast.
3: Almost all of the host locations, 14 out of 16 of them, experience levels of extreme heat, which could be potentially dangerous to players, match officials, and possibly spectators as well.
2: And with global temperatures rising because of pollution from burning oil, gas, and coal, scientists have warned that staging soccer tournaments in the summer is getting more dangerous. William Adams is assistant professor in kinesiology at Michigan State University.
4: There is a potential risk of dehydration, and if it's hot out, they're going to be sweating, so losing body water and sweat. They may be urinating a lot.
2: Some stadiums are covered and air-conditioned, and medical personnel will also be stationed in and around several stadiums to manage heat-related illnesses. The 2022 World Cup tournament in Qatar was moved from summer to winter because of the threat of extreme heat. I'm George Dorman on 88.3 KCCK.

All that jazz from Kirkwood Community College. 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Music from Kenny Dorham and his album Jazz Contrast, Falling in Love with Love, album produced by the great Orrin Keepnews. Kenny Dorham on trumpet with Sonny Rollins on tenor saxophone, Hank Jones on piano, Oscar Pettiford on bass, Max Roach on the drums. Once again for Riverside Records and Jazz Contrast, classic album from Kenny Dorham. And from Alex Robinson, I really ought to tell you the name of her debut CD, I believe. I'm going to double-check my facts on that one. Jeremy Siskind on piano, Marlon Martinez on bass, and Charles Ruggiero on the drums. And from this one, Happy to Make Your Acquaintance, the Frank Lesser classic. And she has a lot of fun with that one. And from Bobby Broom on guitar, Notes of Thanks, paying tribute to one of his jazz heroes, Sonny Rollins. And all the compositions on here are written by Sonny Rollins, except for maybe one. And from this one, we heard Kim from Bobby Brown and his trio, or Bobby Broom and his trio. Dennis Carroll on bass, Kobe Watkins on the drums. 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We're here anytime you have a question about something you heard, to make a song request, or just to say hi. Afternoon Jazz continues with music from Hiroshima from their album Obawan. That's coming up in just a bit. We're going to start, though, with Tom Lippincott from Ode to the Possible, his most recent. This one just came out in March. And from this one, Preface and Overture number 25. 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

All that jazz from Kirkwood Community College. We are Jazz 88.3 KCCK. Music from Hiroshima and their album Obawan from 2005. And we heard the lead-off song on this one from Heads Up Records called Swiss Ming. You might recognize the sound. They, for a long time, were the they had composed the opening theme for Simply Ming, the Ming Tsai cooking show. That's the first time I heard of them, and love their stuff. And from Tom Lippincott, from Ode to the Possible, this one out in March of this year. And from it, we heard Preface and Overture 25, Tom Lippincott on the 8-string guitar, David Fernandez on tenor saxophone, Lucas Apostolaris on the drums, Camila Meza lending her guitar and vocals to this one, and Marty Quinn on the bass. Once again, Preface and Overture number 25 from Ode to the Possible from Tom Lippincott. Well, good afternoon. Ron Adkins with you for Afternoon Jazz. We've got some great stuff coming up in our next set, including some David Bassi from The War Within, Cal Jader from Concerts in the Sun, and Ray Obiedo is going to start everything off with his album Slight Accent. And from this one here is El Matador on Jazz 88.3 KCCK.

lose all if they book a stateroom on a cruise. You'll have to unpack and call the cruise off. They show up for breakfast, lunch, and dinner. They end up the undisputed winner.

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Now, considering my depressed condition, for me to make life a little saner, you know, they couldn't have made it any plainer. In fact, it's an absolute no-brainer. I need a vacation.

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From The War Within, that was David Bassey. And I Need a Vacation from the Blues, the Johnny Mandel original. Before that, Ray Obiedo from Slight Accent, featuring Toots Thielemans, Bob Mintzer, Mike Olmos, Jesse Levitt, and a host of others for El Matador, album produced by Ray Obiedo for Rhythmus Records. The album is called Slight Accent, out in April. 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We're going to see a low of around 58 degrees. Tomorrow, partly sunny skies and a high of 84. Dips a little cooler on Saturday and Sunday. Partly sunny skies on Saturday and a high of 82. Currently at KCCK, we are standing at 84 degrees. As afternoon jazz continues, I've got music from Oliver Nelson coming up in just a bit from Screamin' the Blues. We're going to start with Cal Jader from Concerts in the Sun. Cal Jader on the vibes for Day In, Day Out. 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

0: with blues, news, and all that jazz. 88.3 KCCK, also at 106.9 FM in Iowa City, Coralville, and North Liberty. From the album Screamin' the Blues, Oliver Nelson on a saxophone with Richard Williams on trumpet, Eric Dolphy on alto sax and bass clarinet, Richard Wyans on piano, George DeVivier is on the bass, and Roy Haynes on the drums. And we heard The Meetin' from Prestige Records and Screamin' the Blues. This one recorded in 1960. Before that, from Cal Jader on the vibes, working with Willie Bobo on the drums, and the great Mongo Santamaria doing the congas and the bongos. And this one recorded in, I want to make sure I get the date right. It was done in two different venues. And we heard the one that was recorded at the Santa Monica Civic Auditorium in Santa Monica, California in 1960. And we heard Day In, Day Out from Concerts in the Sun. The other one recorded in Honolulu in 1960. Good afternoon. Ron Adkins with you for Afternoon Jazz. Health and Heartbeats coming up in just a couple of moments. I've got music on the way from Diana Krall and Blue Moods doing the music of Miles Davis. That's all coming up in just a couple of moments on Jazz 88.3.
1: Duke Ellington once released an album called Will the Big Bands Ever Come Back? 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I'm Murray Kent, featuring the famous bands along with the lesser heard names, small group classic jazz also, and let's not forget great singers and vocal groups from those golden years too, often singing standards from the Great American Songbook. 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
2: Here's today's edition of Health in a Heartbeat. We are in the midst of a weight loss revolution. Drugs with the active ingredients, semaglutide and tirzepatide, have allowed millions of people to lose significant amounts of weight. These drugs work by mimicking a gut hormone that curbs appetite and slows digestion. It's a boon to good health. Unfortunately, these drugs are expensive, with insurance often refusing to cover the cost. Some people invariably stop taking them. A large new study, however, shows that people who stop taking weight loss drugs like Ozempic or Wegovy don't give up the fight. Many avoid regaining the pounds they recently shed by switching tactics. The Cleveland Clinic study analyzed the medical records of nearly 8,000 people who took injectable semaglutide or tirzepatide and then quit 3 to 12 months later. The study found that a significant number of patients did not regain meaningful weight after dumping the drugs. Those who took the medications for obesity and lost an average of 8.4% of their body weight only regained about 0.5% a year later. Those taking the drugs for diabetes actually continued to lose a small amount of weight. A key to keeping slim appeared to be moving to another weight loss regimen. Some met with dietitians or exercise specialists. Some also switched to older generation weight loss meds. And others restarted their semaglutide or tirzepatide medications or switched one for the other. Researchers warned that individual results varied and not everybody avoided a big weight gain. The research shows that many people do not give up on a slimmer body, even when insurance or adverse side effects force them to quit. That persistence is a recipe for weight loss success. This edition of Health in a Heartbeat is brought to you by University of Florida Health and by WUFT-FM. For more information or to subscribe to our weekly e-newsletter, please visit our website, heartbeatradio.org.

All that jazz. From Kirkwood Community College, we are Jazz 88.3 KCCK. Saxophonist Joshua Redman from his debut release from 1993, featuring Kevin Hayes on piano, Gregory Hutchinson on drums, rounding out the quartet. It's Christian McBride on the bass with Joshua Redman on tenor saxophone. And we heard Blues on Sunday from Warner Brothers Records. Diana Krall before that, singing and playing the piano with Russell Malone on guitar, and Christian McBride, some more work from him on the bass for Impulse Records and her album from 1997 called Love Scenes and Peel Me a Grape. And from Positone Records and the supergroup from Positone, Blue Moods, featuring Diego Rivera on saxophone, Eli Howell on trombone, Art Hirahara, and Boris Kozlov on piano and bass, respectively. Ben Galise on vibes and Vinny Spiraza on the drums. And from this one, we heard Agitation from the supergroup made up of Positone roster mates and doing the music of Miles Davis on this album with Agitation. KCCK Jazz 2 is an uninterrupted playlist of the top jazz cuts of all time, but without any special programs or interruptions. 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Ron Adkins with you for Afternoon Jazz. Funk at 5, coming up a little bit after 5 o'clock. Getting us there. Music from Steve Wilson from his album Enduring Sonance, featuring Joe Locke, Renee Rosnes, Jay Anderson, and Kendrick Scott. Steve Wilson on sax for A Volta, an Eliane Elias original on Jazz 88.3 KCCK.

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With additional service to Johnson County on translator K295 AC, Iowa City. That was Steve Wilson from Enduring Sonnets, featuring Joe Locke on the vibes, Rini Rosnes on piano, Jay Anderson on bass, Kendrick Scott on drums, and Steve Wilson on the alto, doing Eliane Elias's A Volta for Smoke Sessions Records and the album Enduring Sonnets. Well, good afternoon. Ron Adkins with you for Afternoon Jazz. Hope you're having a great day today. Looks like it's going to be a wonderful weekend coming up. And I'll let you know about the details of that coming up after Funk at 5. And speaking of, let's get right down to it, shall we? I got some great stuff from George Porter Jr. He's collaborating with Melvin Sparks on a couple of really cool tunes. We're going to start with one called Go For Yourself. He kind of jams it up with Doing the Dirt as well. Here he comes, one of the founding members of the Meters, George Porter Jr., Jazz 88.3, KCCK, and Funk at 5.

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Iowa's Jazz Station 88.3. KCCK wrapping up Funk at 5 with George Porter Jr. As I mentioned, he had Melvin Sparks in tow on these ones as well. These ones? Wow, my grammar just went out the window. From the album Can't Beat the Funk from 2011. That was, let's see, we heard Funky Good Time and Go For Yourself and Doing the Dirt from Melvin Sparks and George Porter Jr. He is one of the founding members of the Meters and one of New Orleans' favorite sons. Still going strong, still playing the Maple Leaf Club as often as he humanly can. Thus ends Funk at 5 for this Thursday. We're going to turn around and do it all over again with a little bit of a blues tinge to get ready for Bobby D and Friday Blues coming up tomorrow. So stay tuned for that. 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For tonight. Let's look ahead a little bit. Mostly cloudy skies with a low of 58. Partly sunny skies tomorrow with a high of 84. And for Saturday and Sunday, partly to mostly sunny skies and a high of 82 degrees. Currently at KCCK, we're standing at 84 degrees as afternoon jazz continues. Music from the Nat Adderley Jr. Trio from the album Took So Long. This one out in November of last year. Here he is doing Superstar on Jazz 88.3 KCCK.

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Music from Bob Brookmeyer and friends. Who are his friends, you ask? Well, Stan Getz, Herbie Hancock, Ron Carter, Elvin Jones, and Gary Burton, all getting together on the Columbia release and doing a song called Who Cares? Before that, music from Nat Adderley Jr. from Took So Long. This one out last November. Doing a kind of a cool version of Superstar, song made famous by the Carpenters and now a jazz standard. Biden Bullock was on the bass, Steve Johns on drums. This one written by Bonnie Bramlett and the great Leon Russell. Took So Long, the name of the album from Nat Adderley Jr. and his trio. Well, nobody plays the blues like KCCK. Every Saturday, it's the Dean of Iowa Blues DJs and Iowa Blues Hall of Fame member Bob DeForest with the Blues, Eastern Iowa's original blues radio show. Plus the sounds of Texas and Louisiana on the crawfish circuit and the melting pot where anything can happen. 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Bobby Sanabria's Multiverse Big Band coming up in just a bit. We're going to start, though, with Audrey Ochoa from her new album, The Sorceress. This one just out in April. And from it, here's one called Maintenance Phase, one of her originals. She composed and arranged the piece. Audrey Ochoa on trombone on Jazz 88.3 KCCK.

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We are Jazz 88.3 KCCK. Music from Al Naylor on the trumpet, working with a whole bunch of his friends. And boy, do I mean a whole bunch. This was a great kind of a reunion of all the different combos that Al has worked in over his years, including Rod Pearson, Steve Shanley, John Reasoner, Jim Dreyer, John Hall, Blake Shaw, Steve Grismore, Ed East, Nolan Schrader, Bob Doerr, and the list goes on and on. And what a great album. Al Naylor and Friends, our featured album for June of 2019. And we heard Groove in the First Degree, an Al Naylor original with an original arrangement by Steve Shanley.

And before that, music from Bobby Sanabria Multiverse Big Band, Arsenio and Beyond, referencing Arsenio Rodriguez, an amazing Latin songwriter and arranger. And they're paying tribute to him with playing a bunch of his songs recorded live at the Bronx Music Hall for Jazz Heads Records. And we heard Mambo Diablo, this one, a Tito Puente tune with an arrangement by Tito Puente and Jeremy Fletcher. And Bobby Sanabria doing some of the lyrics, and he even took a solo on this one. And starting off that set, Audrey Ochoa on trombone. She is also a wonderful singer and composer and arranger, and she's also a very talented jazz educator as well. The Sorceress is the name of her album, and from this one we heard Maintenance Phase, an original from Audrey Ochoa. KCCK is supported by Illuminate Digital, an SEO-driven website design and digital marketing company in Cedar Rapids. 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And the Cedar Rapids Public Library Summer Reading Challenge begins June 6th, and all ages are invited to participate. The challenge encourages Cedar Rapids residents to read 600 minutes between June 6th and August 8th, just 10 minutes a day. 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Ron Adkins with you for just a few more minutes of afternoon jazz. Amira Kellison is in at 6 o'clock with your Thursday evening jazz. Taking me out today, Jesse Davis and his quartet from the album Reflections, featuring John Weber, Spike Wilner, and Lewis Nash. This one from Cellar Records. And from it, here's a Jesse Davis original. It's called Choctaw Alley on Jazz 88.3 KC.

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Taking out Ron Adkins tonight, we heard Choctaw Tally with Alley, the song by Jesse Davis and his quartet off their album Reflections. Here's our KCCK concert calendar for today. We have the Marcus Lewis Quintet at 7 p.m. at Noche in Des Moines. David Lee Paul Schroeder at 7 p.m. at O'Malley's in Cedar Rapids. Bob Doerr's Blues Jam at 7 p.m. at Octopus College Hill in Cedar Falls. And Happy Birthday Miles, Terrell Stafford and Tim Warfield at Jazz St. Louis. 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

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We just heard from the Paul Keller Orchestra and their album Thank You Notes, the music of Greg Hill, with the song Cadillac Club. And before that, Abby Lincoln and her album It's Me, with the song Runnin' Wild. And I Talk to the Trees, the song by John Coltrane from his album Like Sonny. KCCK is a part of the community outreach of Kirkwood Community College. 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Our 88.3 weather tonight is looking like mostly cloudy with a low of 58, and tomorrow partly sunny with a high of 84. We'll check in with a full look of our forecast later. But coming up, we have Robbie Krieger, Peter and Will Anderson, and Richie Cole on Jazz 88.3 KCCK.

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We just heard from Richie Cole and his album Latin Lover with the song Almost Like Being in Love. And before that, Peter and Will Anderson and their album The Best of Berlin with the song The Best Thing for You Would Be Me. And starting things off with Robbie Krieger and his album The Ritual Begins at Sundown and the song Screen Junkie. Coming up, we'll hear from Stan Getz and Gary Mulligan, Sarah Vaughn, and Allison Cardenas and Nash on Jazz 88.3 KCCK.

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We just heard from Triological, the album by Ben Allison, Steve Cardenas, and Ted Nash, with the song Ida's Spoons. And before that, Sarah Vaughan and the Count Basie Orchestra and their album Send in the Clowns with the song Just Friends. And starting things off with Gary Mulligan and Stan Getz, and Getz meets Mulligan in Hi-Fi with the song That Old Feeling. The Cedar Rapids Public Library Summer Reading Challenge.

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